0: Can't be hating, act or overload. 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
1: load, I'm about to fly.

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This is J.B. Akers, your delegate in the 55th District in Kanawha County. We know how polarizing politics has become. More than ever, we need common sense leaders in government who focus on what really matters to you and your family. I've built a record on being that kind of person. Whether it's initiatives to protect children or legislation to help local small businesses thrive, I work on what you care about. It's what I care about, too. I'm J.B. Akers, and I will be honored to again have your vote in November and work together to make our local government a positive example of something to be proud of. Paid for by J.B. Akers for West Virginia.

0: Attention voters in Kanawha County. We need to keep William Bolts Willis for Kanawha County Magistrate. 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He is quite simply one of us. Vote for Bolts Willis for Kanawha Magistrate on November 3rd. 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
1: What if somebody want to beat then? 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
4: Hey, what's going on, people? Your boy Bistro up in here. What's happening? I'll tell you what's happening. First up, Josh Allen and the Buffalo Bills survived a crazy, crazy battle. Buffalo beat the Los Angeles Rams 37-34 in overtime, and that was crazy. Allen rushed for 121 yards, and Tyler Bass kicked the game winner. Man, that game had more drama than the family group chat. Listen, now on to baseball. The Milwaukee Brewers are putting the Dodgers on notice. That's right, Milwaukee beat LA 7-4, taking 2-0 lead in the National League Championship Series. The defending champs better wake up before somebody starts packing their bags. And finally, Cleveland came out swinging. Yep, the Guardians beat Tampa Bay 7-3 in Game 1 of the American League Championship Series game as well. Game 2 is tonight. Cleveland's looking to take another one on the road. We'll see what happens. Hey, I'm Bistro, and that's your Sports Minute right now. Scores, stories, and just enough trash talk to get you through the day.
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0: What's up, y'all? It's your girl, Big Lex, not the little one. And congratulations to Incognito and DJ Mrs. for having the biggest show in the city. You know we posted on the corner.
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1: Posting on the corner, who's this?
2: Claudia.
1: What's up? Where you posting on the corner at?
2: Carrollton.
3: I know, that's right. I got a word for you to spell, babe. You ready?
2: Yeah.
3: In 5 seconds, spell the word dialysis.
2: D-I-L-A-Y-S-I-S.
3: Damn, you were so close, babe. So close.
1: Keep us turned up. Thank you. Playing number one game show on the radio. Who is this?
4: Glow.
1: What's up? Where you posted on the corner at?
4: McKinney.
3: All right. I got a word for you to spell, babe. You ready?
4: Yes.
3: All right. In 5 seconds, spell the word dialysis.
4: D-A-I-L-Y-S-I-S.
3: You were so close. So close.
4: Oh, my God. I mixed them up.
3: Yes, you did. That's exactly what you did.
1: Posted on the corner. Who is this?
5: This L.
1: What's up, folks? Where you posted on the corner at?
5: Man, Baltimore, Maryland on the east side.
1: No, he finna get this right. I know he finna get it right.
3: I know, that's right. I got a word for you to spell. You ready?
5: Yeah, I'm ready.
3: In 5 seconds, spell the word dialysis.
5: Dialysis. D-I-A-L-I-S-I. Ah, I think that's it.

0: Oh, no.
1: Get confident.
2: 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I'm tripping.
1: Yes, you are. All right, my dog. 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Yeah. Entrepreneur tapping in. What you got going on with your business?
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1: Where you posted on the corner at?
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0: I know that's right.
1: Yup.
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5: 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We need to keep William Bolts Willis for Kanawha County Magistrate. Bolts Willis upholds the law and holds accountable those that disrespect our laws. 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
6: This is J.B. Akers, your delegate in the 55th District in Kanawha County. 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My wife, Mary Claire, and I have spent our whole lives working and raising our kids in West Virginia. I know what you care about because they're the same things that my family cares about: jobs, infrastructure, and education. This is J.B. Akers, and I will be honored to again have your vote in November so that together we can work on common sense solutions to whatever challenges we may face. Paid for by J.B. Akers for West Virginia.

owners. My wife, Mary Claire, and I have spent our whole lives working and raising our kids in West Virginia. I know what you care about because they're the same things that my family cares about: jobs, infrastructure, and education. This is J.B. Akers, and I will be honored to again have your vote in November so that together we can work on common sense solutions to whatever challenges we may face. Paid for by J.B. Akers for West Virginia.

0: The West Virginia State Yellow Jackets head for the Northern Panhandle to continue Mountain East Conference play against the Wheeling Cardinals. 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Pre-game coverage starts at 11:30. Join myself, Daniel Woods, and Hollis Lewis for the call of the action as the Yellow Jackets continue through conference play headed on the road for the second time during the MEC schedule. Kickoff noon Saturday. Pre-game coverage at 11 for the Yellow Jackets and the Cardinals on your home for West Virginia State football, 107.3 The Beat.
1: This is J.B. Akers, your delegate in the 55th District in Kanawha County. 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My wife, Mary Claire, and I have spent our whole lives working and raising our kids in West Virginia. I know what you care about because they're the same things that my family cares about: jobs, infrastructure, and education. This is J.B. Akers, and I will be honored to again have your vote in November so that together we can work on common sense solutions to whatever challenges we may face. Paid for by J.B. 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
1: We're playing number one gangster on the radio. Who is this?
2: Philly.
1: What's up? Where you posted on the corner at?
2: Not Pam.
3: I know that's right. I got a new word for you to spell. You ready?
2: Yes.
3: In 5 seconds, spell the word dialysis.
2: Dialysis?
3: Mm-hmm.
2: Dialysis?
3: Yep.
2: D-Y-A.
3: Nope. That's not it, sister. Call us back, boo.
1: Thank you. Right. We playing number one game show on the radio. Who is this?
2: Pam. I'm trying to spell the word.
1: Yeah, Pam. Where you posted on the corner at?
2: Kearney, North Carolina.
3: All right. I got a new word for you to spell, though. You ready?
2: Yeah.
3: In 5 seconds, spell the word dialysis.
2: D-Y-A-L-I-S-I-S.
3: You were so close, baby, but that's not it.
1: Thank you.
2: Okay.
1: 1-844-426-POTC. Who is this?
4: This is Nakia Sims.
1: What's
3: hey,
1: up?
3: Nakia.
4: Hey, how y'all doing?
1: Better that you on the phone. Where you posted on the corner at?
4: I'm here in Houston, Texas.
3: I know, that's right. I got a new word for you to spell, sis. You ready?
4: I hope so.
3: All right.

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1: D-I-A-L-Y-S-I-S.
0: Come on.
2: That girl know that word.
0: Boy. That girl is
2: you might plan on that dialysis. All right, baby.
1: Well, God bless all the people that need dialysis.
0: No, for real. God bless them.
2: Truly, truly. All right, boo. Thank you.
1: All right. Y'all have a good night.
0: You too.
3: Hey, look, this Belly Gang Kush, man. I want to give a big congratulations to Incognito DJ Misses for having the biggest show in the city, man. Let's get it.
4: Posted on the corner.
0: Yeah, it is.

0: Incognito is here for two reasons: to play the hits and to make you a winner.
1: Lock the number in, 844-426-POTC. That's 844-426-7682.
0: We want you to win next.
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1: Post it on the corner.
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0: name is Incognito.
1: I'm your sis, DJ Mrs.
0: I've been scrolling, DJ Mrs.
1: Child, I got some tea for you.
2: Who did it? Who done it? And who needs to quit it?
3: Who was that?
4: Here's what's trending on the timeline with
2: DJ Mrs.
4: Post it on the corner.
1: Okay, let's get into a real quick tea for you. So the housekeeper is still trying to get in Chris Brown's pocket because she's taking her fight to collect millions back to court. So Maria, who was awarded $9.5 million after the 2020 dog attack at Chris Brown's house, she's now asking the judge to issue an arrest warrant. Now, you know that man on tour.
0: Come on.
1: That man on the world tour right now. So, according to the reports signed by TMZ, she claims that Chris Brown hasn't cooperated with efforts to examine his finances so she can get that money. So, let's be clear. Asking for a warrant does not mean one has to be issued. So, the report does not say if the judge approved her request, but I don't see the judge approving the request because they already approved for you to get $9.5 million. This man is on.

0: tour right now, I'm pretty sure he don't have time to sit down. He trying to work to get you that money, sister.
1: All Ezell wanted for a slip and fall in the store was $150,000. This woman get hit by a dog and get 9 points.
0: Talk about hit by a dog. I'm not going to lie. That dog chewed that lady face up. I'm not going to lie. Did her dirt.
1: He ain't help?
0: Hey, listen. Chill on my man, okay? But he trying to work to get the money. They just added more shows. So I feel like they done been on this R&B tour for 2 years, girl. You gonna get your money. You gotta give them a second. But if you can issue an arrest warrant, you ain't finna get 19. So, you know, I continue to keep you updated on that as that unfolds. You to recap. You already know we can go. 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
3: 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We need to keep William Bolts Willis for Kanawha County Magistrate. 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

0: 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We need to keep William Bolts Willis for Kanawha County Magistrate. Bolts Willis upholds the law and holds accountable those that disrespect our laws. 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He is quite simply one of us. Vote for Bolts Willis for Kanawha Magistrate on November 3rd. 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
1: This is J.B. Akers, your delegate in the 55th District in Kanawha County. 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I know what you care about because they're the same things that my family cares about: jobs, infrastructure, and education. 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Akers for West Virginia.

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to you and your family. I've built a record on being that kind of person. Whether it's initiatives to protect children or legislation to help local small businesses thrive, I work on what you care about. It's what I care about too. I'm J.B. Akers, and I will be honored to again have your vote in November and work together to make our local government a positive example of something to be proud of. 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Akers for West Virginia.

Congratulations to Incognito and DJ Mrs. for having the biggest, the biggest show in the city. Posted on the corner. I am Cam Newton. And as I always say, one finger, one pinky, one thumb.

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2: Hey, what's going on, people? Your boy Bistro up in here. What's happening? I'll tell you what's happening. First up, Josh Allen and the Buffalo Bills survived.

0: the crazy, crazy battle. Buffalo beat the Los Angeles Rams 37-34 in overtime, and that was crazy. Allen rushed for 121 yards, and Tyler Bass kicked the game winner. Man, that game had more drama than the family group chat. Listen, now on to baseball. The Milwaukee Brewers are putting the Dodgers on notice. That's right, Milwaukee beat LA 7-4, taking 2-0 lead in the National League Championship Series. The defending champs better wake up before somebody starts packing their bags. And finally, Cleveland came out swinging. Yep, the Guardians beat Tampa Bay 7-3 in Game 1 of the American League Championship Series game as well. Game 2 is tonight. Cleveland's looking to take another one on the road. We'll see what happens. Hey, I'm B-showing at your Sports Minute right now. Scores, stories, and just enough trash talk to get you through the day.
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1: You can check it out. 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
0: Yeah, we got the cameras on in the studio. You can put a face with the voice.
1: I'm not going to lie. It's a little federal because the cameras is all up in the mix. 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
0: See who we had in the studio. 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
1: We got you.
2: 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It's Lotto.
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4: 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You already know what it is. Yeah, shout me out. Shout my man out too, Vernon Stampley. And my girls, my baby, Mila and Michaela. Shout us out. That's it. And I got the answer too. Call me back. 440-406-4496. You think they gonna call me back?
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0: So we got to get ready to ride commercial free.
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0: Attention voters in Kanawha County. We need to keep William Bolts Willis for Kanawha County Magistrate. Bolts Willis upholds the law and holds accountable those that disrespect our laws. That's why we need Bolts Willis with his experience as a magistrate, fraud specialist, instructor, teacher, firefighter, and coal miner to be your magistrate. He is quite simply one of us. Vote for Bolts Willis for Kanawha Magistrate on November 3rd. Early voting starts October 21st. 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

This is J.B. Akers, your delegate in the 55th District in Kanawha County. We know how polarizing politics has become. More than ever, we need common sense leaders in government who focus on what really matters to you and your family. I've built a record on being that kind of person. Whether it's initiatives to protect children or legislation to help local small businesses thrive, I work on what you care about. It's what I care about, too. I'm J.B. Akers, and I will be honored to again have your vote in November and work together to make our local government a positive example of something to be proud of. Paid for by J.B. Akers for West Virginia.

0: Attention voters in Kanawha County. We need to keep William Bolts Willis for Kanawha County Magistrate. Bolts Willis upholds the law and holds accountable those that disrespect our laws. That's why we need Bolts Willis with his experience as a magistrate, fraud specialist, instructor, teacher, firefighter, and coal miner to be your magistrate. He is quite simply one of us. Vote for Bolts Willis for Kanawha Magistrate on November 3rd. Early voting starts October 21st. Paid for by William Bolts Willis.
1: This is J.B. Akers, your delegate in the 55th District in Kanawha County. We know how polarizing politics has become. More than ever, we need common-sense leaders in government who focus on what really matters to you and your family. I've built a record on being that kind of person. Whether it's initiatives to protect children or legislation to help local small businesses thrive, I work on what you care about. It's what I care about, too. I'm J.B. Akers, and I will be honored to again have your vote in November and work together to make our local government a positive example of something to be proud of. Paid for by J.B. Akers for West Virginia.
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My wife, Mary Claire, and I have spent our whole lives working and raising our kids in West Virginia. I know what you care about because they're the same things that my family cares about: jobs, infrastructure, and education. This is J.B. Akers, and I will be honored to again have your vote in November so that together we can work on common sense solutions to whatever challenges we may face. Paid for by J.B. Akers for West Virginia.

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1: What you said?
0: Man, like I said, that shit ain't got nothing to do with me, guys.
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1: 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It's called incognito. 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

0: 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It means I am who I am and I'm comfortable in my own skin. So every time you tune on to Incognito, you're not just listening to music. You're not just vibing with your favorite people. What you're saying is that I'm going to be the person in my family who can win and remain humble. Win and not be over the top. Win and just remain who I am. Don't let anybody rush you. It's a generation of people who are rising who are going to be blessed and still know how to be incognito.
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0: Girl, you a 10, girl, you a 10, girl, you a 10. 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
0: 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Hey, the

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1: What is it?
0: That Boy Inc. DatBoyinc. What's yours?
1: Okay, period. Because if they following you, they got to follow me.
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2: 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I don't.

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Delivered to Dee Dee in the morning. Logan Scott getting you through your workday. Uncle Woody turning you up all afternoon long. Then get posted on the corner with Incognito. 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
6: 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Ride this while you sit on
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6: Lap. 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
3: I got it. Hey, good morning. It's Dee Dee in the morning, along with Trey G and comedian J.J. Williamson. Hey. Here we go, guys. It is Wednesday, October 14th, 2026. Hey. It is National Dessert Day.
4: I like some dessert.
3: Mm-hmm. What's your favorite dessert?
4: My favorite, I'm going to say some peach cobbler.
3: Oh, you like peach cobbler?
4: More ice cream.
3: With some ice cream on top. Okay, Trey, you're the one who don't like peach cobbler, right?
5: I can't stand it. Yeah, I can't stand it.
3: I'm not a big fan either. Not a big fan.
5: Folks be like, yeah, you ain't had my granny peach cobbler. Boy, damn your granny. I don't want no peach cobbler.
3: Ouch. So wrong.
5: For real.
3: Hardcore. So what is yours? What is your favorite dessert?
5: Cake. I love cake. And I recently discovered this. I like that old church cake. You remember on first Sunday when sister.
3: Coconut cake?
5: No. It ain't got to be coconut. It could be like vanilla cake with chocolate icing or something like that.
4: Yeah.
3: Like you want an old homemade cake.
5: Man, give me one of them. It's a spot right now called Nana Dots that I'm on. Wee.
3: Nana Dots.
5: Boy, say. Okay.
4: They got like that cake right there you talking about in there?
5: Yeah, Sersky.
4: Might have to go pull up on
5: them.
4: Man.
5: Old church cakes. Oh, I love them.
4: Okay. What's your favorite, Dee Dee?
3: I like German chocolate.
5: I like German chocolate.
3: That's my favorite.
5: I don't like the coconut of German chocolate.
4: I like the coconut favorite. Of German
5: favorite.
4: Chocolate.
5: I love it, bro. I love German chocolate.
3: Favorite. Yeah. I even like it more than I like red velvet.
4: Oh, for real?
5: Oh, really? I like red velvet.
3: Somebody told me red velvet ain't nothing but cocoa cake with color.
5: Red color. I like strawberry cake, too, though. Oh, yeah, strawberry cake be good, boy. Come on.
3: Yeah, you can tell we went on and on about these desserts, haven't
5: Black.
3: We? Okay, let me move on. It's Bring Your Teddy Bear to Work and School Day.
5: Okay.
3: National I Love You Day.
5: Mm.
3: National Stop Bullying Day.
5: Bigger.
3: And Be Bald and Free Day. Shouts out to LeBron James.
5: Okay, shout out LeBron to J.J. Williams.
4: Me too.
5: JJ. Yeah,
4: I'm shout free. Out.
3: Hey. LeBron finally did it.
5: He do rock about it now, don't he?
4: He got tired of that cul-de-sac.
3: Now he really looked like the actor Delroy Lindo.
4: He got tired of that cul-de-sac.
3: Yeah. Let's celebrate birthdays, y'all. Here we go.

0: football player, Jared or Jared Goff?
1: Jared Goff, quarterback of the Detroit Lions.
0: Okay, is he?
1: Yeah.
0: Fashion designer Ralph Lauren or Ralph Lauren.
1: Ralph. What is it really though? Ralph.
0: Lauren, I believe.
1: Lauren? Mm-hmm.
0: And then comedian Jay Farrow is celebrating a birthday.
2: Jay, okay. Mr. Impression.
1: Yep. Yeah.
2: He's doing them impressions.
0: All right, so we kicked the show off early morning memes. Mine just says this. Wow, I'm just sitting here right now wondering, how come I never noticed that there's a turd in Saturday?
2: What?
0: Jay-Z spelling. Turd day. Turd.
2: Childish.
1: You ain't
0: there's
1: lying,
0: a turd
1: though.
0: In Saturday.
2: Very turd childish.
0: Saturday. All right, thanks.
2: Okay. All right, I got one. Mine says, just because I flag your car down,

0: don't mean I'm trying to holler. Baby, your muffler coming out.
1: All right. Yeah, that's all.
0: Close your gas tank, baby.
1: She going to be talking about, I got a man. All right, well, where he at?
2: Shut up.
1: Why the muffler dragging?
2: Right.
1: Why the muffler dragging? Facts. All right, here we go right here. How can I not ball when God is calling the plays?
0: I know that's real. You better snap it up, man.
1: Come on now.
0: You better snap it up.
1: Come on now, D.D. You know that deep right there.
3: Say it again.
1: How can I not ball when God is calling the plays?
0: Come on. Right.
1: Come on now. That's a first down every time.
0: Come on.
1: Touchdown. No turnover.
0: He done all turned right. God into Phil Jackson.
1: Yeah, didn't tell you. Come on now. Scholar!
0: Pat Riley over there.
1: Scholar!
3: Turn him into one of the greatest coaches ever.
1: Okay. I got some rings.
0: God, Don Nelson.
1: Yeah.
0: God, like, what did I do to deserve
1: it? Come on,
3: man. Yeah, JJ, thank you for that. All right. That's how we kick the show off. Early morning memes coming up this morning on the show. Mental health and infidelity expert Dr. Monique Thompson will be tapping in to discuss helping friends and family members in an abusive relationship. You know, it's Domestic Violence Awareness Month this month.
0: Yo.
3: So we'll talk to her about that. Plus, more rumors, gossip, and tea inside the Hot Topics.
0: Mm.
3: Also, we're going to bless you with some money with the $1,000 mini game. So here we go, y'all. Get ready. It's about to be a great day. It's hump day.
0: Uh-oh.
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0: Dub V. Wake up. It's Dee Dee in the morning on 107.3 The Beat. All right. Good morning. It's Dee Dee in the morning. And I need to talk to y'all about something.
1: Damn, it sounds serious. You all somber and stuff?
0: Anybody got any Motrin?
2: No.
0: Anybody got any pain medicine?
1: What's going on with you?
0: My back hurts so bad.
1: Oh, no.
0: Back hurts.
1: Stay off it.
0: You know what? This is why you can't have no conversation
1: stay
0: with folks. They just silly.
2: Stay off it.
1: Stay off it.
0: But, all right. So, listen. Let me tell y'all why. I decided I was going to be a wife and a good one and try to cook and clean yesterday.
1: I know you lying.
2: And your body ain't used to that.

0: at all.
1: I know you lying to me.
0: JJ, at all. Oh, my Lord. Body was like, after 2 hours of cleaning, right. My body was like, it's about time you shut this down.
2: Oh, right.
1: If your body can talk, your body be like, hey, why do I smell like pine salt?
0: Okay, let me tell y'all something. So I decided that I need to clean.
1: Okay.
0: Because my mom is coming over, my sister, we got some people coming into town.
2: Yo.
0: So I had to try to straighten up, and I mean, not straighten up, clean.
2: Yeah,
0: straighten up.
1: Yeah, straighten up. Yeah, nah,
2: that's what you meant to do.
0: But no, there's a difference in straightening up.
1: Hell yeah.
0: And cleaning.
1: Yeah.
0: I needed to clean.
1: Yeah.
0: I needed to clean them bathrooms, okay?
1: Yeah.
0: I needed to mop.
2: Oh, damn.
1: Oh, my God.
2: Do you have like an actual mop or you got like a new school Swiffer?
0: I have this Swiffer Power Mop.
1: You got the Swiffer?
0: Shouts out to our sponsor.
1: You talking about the one you hit the button and sprays out?
0: I love it.
1: Okay.
0: I got several mops. But nonetheless, let me tell y'all what happened. So now I go into the guest bathroom and I go in there and I'm sweeping.
2: That's that one, too, because it don't get touched.
0: Yeah, it does.
2: Oh, do it?
0: Oh, yeah. Oh, this is the one that my husband likes to call his office.
2: Oh, no.
0: When he gets home.
1: That bathroom right there?
0: I get mad at him. Let me tell you why. I'm like, do you have to use every bathroom in the house? Like, yeah, there should be one bathroom that guests can go in that ain't messed up.
1: Oh my God.
0: I get in that thing.
1: What?
0: You feel like that.
1: I tell my son, why can you go and use your
0: bathroom?
1: Oh my God.
0: Leave the guest bathroom. Yeah. The guest bathroom.
1: You should not have to clean the guest bathroom all the time.
0: All right.

0: in town for with at during the summer.
1: Yeah.
0: Clearly, she didn't. She just threw stuff underneath the sink. And I'm a neat freak, y'all.
1: Yes,
0: I get in
2: she
0: there,
2: was straightening up.
0: Y'all, I get like, down there and I look. They had some roaches in there so big. Them things looked like they were crawfish.
2: Not roach. Ew.
0: I had some big old roaches down there.
2: Ew.
0: I can show you the picture of that. I was mad.
1: Alive or dead?
0: Dead.
2: Them sound like some water bugs.
0: They were water bug roaches, whatever they are. They were humongous.
2: Hell no.
0: So now I've got to look at them things, right? I'm like, oh my God. Now I'm looking, I'm going, what am I going to do with these big ass roaches?
2: Oh Lord.
0: So I got to clean that out. Uh-huh. So I'm on my knees. Now I'm on my knees underneath. Finally, I get off my knees, just sit on my butt.
2: Okay.
0: And just start scooting through and looking underneath the cabinets.
2: Lazy.
0: Now I'm cleaning the sink. I got to clean the mirror. Now it comes over to the toilet. My goodness. I bent down to clean. I had to clean. All of a sudden, let me tell you what else is my biggest pet peeve. It's right there on the side of the toilet, the knobs.
2: Oh, yeah. It's like it collects a bunch of dust and her and all type of stuff.
0: It does. But hold on a second. Now I'm in there in the guest bathroom, and I'm cleaning, and I'm cleaning because, there's dribbles and things.
1: Yeah, okay, yeah.
0: And I go and I look to the side and one of the knobs is missing.
1: I hate
0: this was
1: that.
0: A new toilet.
1: Yeah.
0: This toilet was new about 3 years ago. Yo, where's the knob? I want to know.
1: Knob?
0: Where's the knob on the side of the toilet?
1: Yeah.
0: This is a new toilet. Damn. So now I get mad and ask the husband, what you do with the knob?
2: Oh my
0: he
2: gosh.
0: Said, I did nothing. Well, who took the knob?
2: Oh my.
0: Who took the knob from the toilet? I'm trying to, it's only two of us in the house.
2: Well, if you say that your friend stays over, this is my assumption. Maybe she cleaned up one time. She cleaned the knob around there because she know how to clean and she took the knob by accident, threw it in the trash or something like that because she didn't know where it went to.
1: Or she may needed a knob.
2: y'all don't think about that.
1: She's stealing knobs.
2: I done stole a knob before.
1: Boy, I ain't gonna even lie. I've been to my grandma's house. I said, damn, I need this knob.
0: Not from the toilet.
1: Yes, I need that knob.
0: Y'all
1: and guess
0: can.
1: What? It fitted.
2: You down bad. You down bad.
1: It fitted.
2: I stole that knob.
0: Hey. Yeah. So you know I'm mad, right?
1: Yeah.
0: So I'm just saying, my back hurts. I mopped the floor. I looked for the knob.
1: Uh-uh.
0: I've swept. Then I went in there and tried to make some dinner. Tried to make some, look, JJ, some smothered pork chops. And you know what I smothered them with? Some Campbell's mushroom soup.
1: Uh-uh. Yes. All day.
0: Some onions.
2: Yeah, no.
0: All I know is I'm tired and my back hurts, so I need some pain medicine.
2: I know your husband was looking at you like, what done got into her?
0: That I tried.
2: What
0: I tried to be a wife for one good day. That's the only day this year.
2: What does she want? She must want something.
0: Yeah.
2: She must want something.
0: Only time this year.
1: Yeah.
2: Yeah. Well, good for you, though, for doing it. You know what I'm saying? Kudos to you.
0: But I still want to know who took that knob.
2: Oh, my gosh. You were about the wrong thing. You worry about the wrong thing. Ain't nothing like a clean bathroom. Ain't nothing like a clean house.
0: Ooh. Yeah, but he likes to go in there.
1: You ought to take a picture and be like, hey, a reward for this knob.
0: All right, listen, it's Dee Dee in the morning.
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7: This is J.B. Akers, your delegate in the 55th District in Kanawha County. 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I know what you care about because they're the same things that my family cares about: jobs, infrastructure, and education. This is J.B. Akers, and I will be honored to again have your vote in November so that

0: Attention voters in Kanawha County. We need to keep William Bolts Willis for Kanawha County Magistrate. 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He is quite simply one of us. Vote for Bolts Willis for Kanawha Magistrate on November 3rd. 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
1: This is J.B. Akers, your delegate in the 55th District in Kanawha County. We know how polarizing politics has become. More than ever, we need common-sense leaders in government who focus on what really matters to you and your family. I've built a record on being that kind of person. Whether it's initiatives to protect children or legislation to help local small businesses thrive, I work on what you care about. It's what I care about, too. I'm J.B. Akers, and I will be honored to again have your vote in November and work together to make our local government a positive example of something to be proud of. Paid for by J.B. Akers for West Virginia.
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0: and blogger, Miss Marie Davis.
1: Hello,
2: hey,
1: Marie. Good morning.
0: Good morning. Marie, let's talk first of all. I'm going to start it off with just the realest and the craziest stuff that's going on. Diddy is in, and they said he was rushed to the hospital.
3: Man.
1: Oh, my God. I feel like we've been talking about Diddy every week now.
0: Yeah, right?
1: But Diddy was taken from a prison for a head injury. Now, TMZ reports that an ambulance took Diddy out of Fort Dix early Saturday morning around 1 a.m. for a head injury. Now, the injury is said to not be life-threatening. He was awake and talking, and he was back in prison before sunrise. Mm. Now, no one knows how he got hurt. It's also not confirmed that he went to a hospital. His rep said they're aware of the reports and working to confirm what happened. The prison system won't comment on his medical status. Mm. This comes about 10 days after the report revealed that he was living this comfortable lifestyle. And he was disciplined for disruptive conduct and lost 41 days of good conduct time, which pushed his release back to March 2028. Now, a head injury. Mm. What is going on there, Diddy? Yeah. What is going on?
3: Yeah. I will say this, though, Marie. Luckily, he's in a place where he's getting plenty of massages. For what it's like. They're going to have to give him a little head massage next.
4: And now we know he got a phone, so he may go live and tell us what happened.
1: This is true.
0: I told y'all, I wonder if he got injured when that fight we saw him with that man were getting into.
3: Oh, yeah.
0: Remember we saw pictures of him getting into a fight and they were shoving each other up against the wall?
1: Yeah, he did.
0: He could have got injured during that fight.
3: Damn it, Diddy.
0: Yeah.
3: Damn it.
0: Let's talk about this. There is a woman I've seen online, and I'm trying to see if it's true. There was a Nigerian model, and she was showing herself walking, right? Acting as if, you know, she was at home and doing a runway or something, right?
3: Hmm.
0: Did this woman really make it, like, now as a full-time model?
1: Yeah, she did. I love this story so much. Didi is the Nigerian model by the name of Rachel. Okay. She is from Lagos, and she's 22 years old. She spent months making fashion videos on the streets of Lagos with her best friend styling her, a photographer filming her. Now, there was this one video she recreated, Chanel, different looks using secondhand clothes from local markets, and the creative director from Chanel caught it and left a comment under the post.
3: Oh, wow.
1: Now, October 5th, she made her runway debut at the Chanel Spring/Summer 2027 show at Paris Fashion Week.
0: Wow.
1: She stayed calm when she got the call, but she cried backstage while waiting in the lineup. Mm-hmm. And guess what? She is now signed with agencies in New York, Paris, London, Canada, and even artists like SZA is cheering her on. This story is super dope. Really loved it.
0: She didn't
1: wait for an invitation. She just, you know, created her own runway, and Chanel picked her up.
3: Yeah.
0: That's the one thing I'm loving about social media and the creatives who are able to do that and make money on this. That's the good part of social media that we like. Right?
3: I will say this. I'm a little jealous, though, because I be getting secondhand clothes, too, and don't nobody be like, hey, man, you know what I'm saying? You want to come model? I get mine from the thrift store. You know what I'm saying?
1: You never know who's watching, though. Yeah. Right. You never know. Put your clothes on and start modeling.
3: Facts. You better encourage me, Marie. Come on.
4: And much clothes I done got from Shein, I know y'all need me.
1: You know what?
0: Hey, finally though, let's talk about The Game. Remember that? Y'all remember that show?
3: Yeah, I love it.
1: Yes. I love that. That's actually one of my favorite shows. Mm. The Game, the cast reunited for their 20th anniversary. Now, if you all remember, the show premiered back on October 1st, 2006. And this month, the original cast got together in LA for a celebration dinner. Now, you all may know them as Hosea, Tia, Pooch, Wendy, Raquel Robinson, Brittany, Kobe Bell. They were all in attendance. Now, quick history. It started off as a spinoff from Girlfriends. It ran through the CW. Then it was canceled. I remember when it was canceled. I was pissed.
3: Yeah.
1: But then BET brought it back because people kept talking about it, and it became BET's number one show with Black adults. Mm-hmm. Now, nothing is confirmed about a revival, but with a different world, just getting renewed. Man. Fans are hoping that people will pick up the game again and it will be back on our TVs.
0: Mm. All right.
3: I would watch. I'd watch. I'd tap in for sure.
4: The game was cool.
1: Me too. I love that show. I remember all of their commentary. Tia was my favorite. Poochall.
3: Yeah. When BET picked it up, I was like, oh yeah, we at home now.
0: Here's the deal, Marie. How can somebody find you and find, you know,

0: But they want to find out what's happening in the world, entertainment. How do they find you?
1: Yes, you can catch all of the entertainment coverage over at It's Only Entertainment. Check us out on Instagram, Facebook, X. You can also check out our website, itsonlyentertainment.net. That is where all the tea gets poured first.
2: Come on.
1: And you can follow me on Instagram @_MarieDavid for more. DD, Trey, G, JJ, thank you so much.
0: Yeah, thank you. Miss Marie David. It's Only Entertainment. It's DD in the morning.
3: We ain't new to this. We true to this. 107.3 The Beat.

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2: Comedian JJ Williams said, we got to get to the hot topics.
3: Mm.
2: Okay.
3: Mm-hmm.
2: Did anybody see what happened to this teacher out of Missouri? Did anybody see this story? We got to talk about that. And we got to talk about the rapper that went off in Waffle House.
4: Oh, God.
2: Don't be messing with Waffle House.
4: Please.
2: Let's go, y'all.
4: Waffy.
5: Let her cook.
0: Hot topics. Only on DD in the morning.
2: So the first thing is the substitute teacher. They said there was a teacher now in Missouri. She lost her job all because she has an OnlyFans page.
6: This morning, a substitute teacher in Missouri who says she lost her job because of her account on the adult content site OnlyFans says whoever turned her in did her a favor.
7: We have made upwards of almost 25 grand. Since I got out.
8: And it's been like a week and a half.
7: Yes.
6: For 2 years, Sheena Sittner says she worked as a substitute teacher in suburban St. Louis, making about $125 a day. To make extra money, the 42-year-old mother of three says she and her husband posted adult videos on OnlyFans. But she says last month, a teacher at her son's school found the page, resulting in her suspension. And Sittner told the Rizzuto show she now faces termination.
2: Dang it.
4: No. Should you lose your job?
9: Why y'all sound sad for her? Did y'all not hear what she said?
2: She got $25,000 in a week, though.
9: Come on, now.
2: But I don't know. Do you think she should lose her job?
9: Why? You are a teacher. I'm sorry, and I know this is an unpopular thing to say, but since you are shaping young minds, they cannot focus if they find your OnlyFans page. Now they're sitting there trying to learn arithmetic.
2: What they doing on OnlyFans?
9: What they doing on OnlyFans? You would be surprised what these kids get into.
10: These kids, they
9: growing fast now. Then you just exposed to me.
2: But that's on your own. But you shouldn't fire me because this child and found out what I do on the side to make some extra money because you ain't paying me enough.
9: Unfortunately, this is the way it goes.
10: But what if I'm not slacking as a teacher?
2: Right. And you ain't paying me enough to be a teacher. So
9: I get it, but morality wise, it's a conflict.
2: Guess what? They're gonna have to start doing them paying these teachers enough money to keep them off of OnlyFans.
9: Oh, 1,000%.
2: Okay. Here's my thing. I'd be like, well, okay. Can you match what I'm making on OnlyFans?
9: I agree with you. And if they match it, then I'll be like, I'm off. But imagine the kids finding your OnlyFans in class and now they sitting there sniggling.
2: Like I said, you little badasses, get off of there.
9: Y'all see Miss Dee Dee on OnlyFans?
2: Get your ass off. I mean, excuse me.
9: Yeah, see there? That's exactly why you shouldn't be there.
2: Finesse 2 times. Let's talk about
9: her. Hey, man, finesse 2 times.

0: and his crew went to the Waffy, aka the Waffle House, the other day. And they wanted to be served some waffles. You know, they wanted a little breakfast platter, something simple, something light. The Waffle House said, "Yeah, nah, y'all got to get y'all group, and y'all got to go." And Finesse was not happy.
1: Why you refusing us service because you ain't got no work ethic?
2: Are you mad? Let's see.
3: I'm not mad at y'all.
2: So where she at?
1: How? We ain't doing nothing but ordering waffles at ends. Hey, why we gotta leave this? Hey, it's 5 o'clock in the morning.
4: Hello.
1: We home. Listen, listen. We came to this one.
2: He said,
5: "Boy, make the mother waffles." Damn, my
1: nigga. You just wasted 10 minutes. You could have had half a waffle.
6: Hold on. They did not.
0: The waffles ain't that good, bro.
6: Come on. Well.
0: Are they
7: at 5 a.m. in the morning?
8: In the morning?
6: And you drunk?
8: You and you know Finesse them been partaking.
0: Y'all tripping, bro.
8: Man, them waffles be jumping.
0: Y'all tripping,
8: I would have paid 40 for them.
6: Finesse and them are mad, though, y'all. They fighting at the Waffle House.
0: Oh, God.
8: Somebody said, go down to the other one. No, we came to this one.
0: I wonder how many people he had with him where they said, no, we can't serve all y'all.
8: That must have been
0: folks,
8: deep.
0: Bro.
8: Yeah.
0: They had to be.
6: That day, Finesse and them wanted that waffle, though.
0: Boy, they were about to turn that Waffle House up. And the Waffle House, they were with it, too.
6: Yeah, I was going to say, why they getting ready to fight in the Waffle House? And I went, well, that's where they fight nowadays.
0: Right. Yeah. IHOP would never.
6: Yeah. Right.
8: I'm scared of the Waffle House employee. I'm
6: right?
8: They be toting.
6: They change.
0: Y'all better not take that energy to Cracker Barrel. That's all I'm saying.
6: Okay.
8: Oh, no.
6: I ain't going into nothing called Cracker Barrel.
0: Shut up.
6: Hey, listen, let's talk about finally Marshawn Lynch.
0: Yeah, Marshawn Lynch sat down with Kerry Champion and Jamele Hill, and he tried to pronounce the word charcuterie and got a little tied up.
9: What you eat, though? Because you making it look delicious, whatever it is.
10: Crystal Carter shark cooch.
11: Uh-huh. What are the ingredients for said cookie?
10: Honey, hard-ass bread, and some jelly, and some pepper jack cheese.
11: Sounds like...
9: I mean, I don't know what charcuterie would constitute.
10: And some of this stuff. What is this called? Charcuterie.
9: Oh,
11: I'm dead.
9: God.
11: Oh, it's charcuterie, but you said it was charcuterie.
10: No, somebody told me that. I didn't make that up.
11: I love it. You should say you made it.
9: I need to take credit for that. You know, we got all these Marshawn Lynchisms. I mean, why not add charcuterie to it?
11: Charcuterie is the best.
9: That's best.
11: I'd rather say charcuterie than charcuterie.
10: Y'all terrible.
9: Oh, but now we terrible.
8: Aye, aye, aye. Man, it feels good to finally hear somebody else that talk like me.
6: Okay.
0: Shut up. It feels good.
8: It feels
6: all
8: good.
6: Right. Coming up, we got $1,000 for you next. It's Dee Dee in the morning.

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3: Hump, hump.
2: It is Wednesday. It's Didi in the morning. I'm Needed.
3: Didi, how you been feeling? I know you say you've been cleaning lately. Your back been hurting and everything. How you doing?
2: I'm doing much wonderful. Right. Most wonderful
3: you been,
2: now.
3: You been staying off of?
2: I have. Shut up. What's trending this morning?
4: Hey, so Bro Rilla is trending. Uh-oh. You know, the other day we played a song from old Bro Rilla, but her sister is actually the big news. They say that Glorilla might be pregnant by Brandon Ingram.
3: Really?
4: It's been a lot of rumors going around.
3: I was wondering where they still together because I haven't seen. Like, you know, they usually have little clips of them together and everything. So.
4: Yeah. Well, they asked Bro Rilla, can you tell us anything about your sister being pregnant? Her response was, I don't know if she pregnant. Damn. I be getting my info off the Shade Room just like y'all.
2: Damn.
5: Oh, wow.
4: Yeah. So the rumor still, they going to go around that Glorilla might be pregnant with Brandon Ingram, baby. Hmm.
3: Go ahead then, Brandon.
5: Yes, indeed.
3: B.I.
2: All right.
3: B.I.
2: Hey, listen, coming up, we got the 5 things you need to know to start your day. It's Didi in the morning.

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2: Bring it back.
1: Remember, it's 1073, The Beat.
3: I got
4: it's
3: it.
4: It's Dee Dee in the morning. Hi, welcome to the show. It's Wednesday.
5: Uh-oh.
4: It is definitely hump day.
5: Hump day.
4: On this Wednesday, October 14th, 2026. Good morning to Trey G.
5: Hey, happy hump day.
4: And good morning to comedian J.J. Williamson.
6: Good morning, good morning, good morning, good people.
4: Which, by the way, I heard a little birdie told me, J.J., Birmingham's got to get ready for you this weekend, right?
6: Yes, yes. One night only, October the 17th, I will be at the Star Dome. One night, two shows. So make sure you go to thestardome.com, grab your tickets. Hey, y'all know I'm a must-see show. Be in the building. It's going to definitely sell out, so do not wait to the last minute. Come respect my countryness.
4: I love it. One night only. I feel like I need to be singing that from.
5: Yeah, for real.
4: Yeah, every time you say that. I'm going to get that song just for you, JJ. Anyways,
6: on,
4: Birmingham, get ready. Get your tickets for that this weekend. Let's get right into the five things you need.
7: Number one.
8: The five things you need to know right now on Dee Dee in the Morning.
4: See this about your president, Trump, was out here joking about some senator's body. He learned that this senator was a star football player, I guess, right? I believe, who is he? His name is John Houston or something.
5: John Houston.
4: He's an Ohio Republican, and he found out, Donald Trump found out he was a star football player in college. But listen to how Donald Trump is describing him, y'all. Everybody's like, is he coming out the closet? Take a listen.
9: We have to get John. Gotta get them in, and I think they will. I think they're going to be in good shape. But I'm standing over here, and I don't do this with men very often. I started examining his body because I didn't know he was a great athlete. And I looked, and I watched up and down. I looked at his ass, and I looked at the whole. And then I looked at his hands. Look at his hands. He's got these, like, claws. And I got it. You are a great athlete.
5: Boy, what is wrong with you?
4: He's looking at his butt and his hands. That sounds like something women do.
5: As the president, why are you
4: right?
5: Are you even talking like this? Like, it's no, ain't no explaining it.
4: All right, let's move on. I just had to let y'all hear how your president is talking. Okay.
6: All right, well, ladies and gentlemen, let's talk a little Major League Baseball right now. If y'all don't know, y'all know the playoffs is going on right now.
5: Right.
6: And I want to shout out to the Milwaukee Brewers.
4: Uh-huh.
6: They are balling. They look like they're truly going to be the team to beat. They're leading the Dodgers right now 2-0 in the series as the series shifts to L.A. So Milwaukee, man, I mean, they really look like they're going to be having a parade real soon because they are whooping butt in this Major League playoff game, baseball going on right now. When I tell you they got a squad, I haven't really paid attention to them all year, but they really have a team. And it looks like they're going to have be winning the World Series real soon. Shout out to the Brewers.
5: Shout out to them. Can we also shout out to Drewski one time? I saw a report that said Drewski is reportedly set to become the first digital creator to host Saturday Night Live.
4: Yeah, I saw
5: I thought that was huge, man. I thought that was huge. I think it's going down November 7th, if I'm not mistaken, is what they said. And he will be the first digital creator to actually host Saturday Night Live. And he's been very controversial with a lot of his recent skits. I'm sure he's going to bring a little bit of that to the Saturday Night Live stage.
6: Hands down. Get ready.
5: Yeah, we shall at least see, I guess. So November 7th is when he's hosting. It's going down. And can we also talk about Paul Pierce? You know, Paul Pierce.
6: I saw this.
5: You saw that? His baby mama is now taking him back to court again. And she is asking the court for now an extra $50,000 from Paul Pierce. Yeah. She claims that he failed to turn over his bank records and pay her the $10,000 a month in child support that she's owed. Now she's saying she needs $50,000 in court costs.
4: Okay, wait a minute.
5: And lawyer fees.
4: So $10,000 clearly is the going rate now for baby moms.
5: That's what it seemed like.
4: Because Chris Brown pays $10,000 a month, doesn't he?
5: Yeah.
4: That's $120,000 a year.
5: That's a job.
4: For the child. Yeah. Right, that is.
5: That's a job. She originally wanted $30,000 from him a month.
4: From Paul Pierce?
5: From Paul Pierce.
4: And now she wants an additional $50,000?
5: Yeah, the judge was like, "Nah, you get 10.
6: I'll tell you.
4: So, damn,
5: and now she wants 50. She greedy, boy.
6: Yeah, she though. Hey, she better go back to the game and find some.
5: Shut up.
4: Dang it, man.
5: Fellas, you better be careful.
4: I would have had me a bingo lotto jackpot with anybody, any one of them men.
5: In the words of J.J. Williamson, the great philosopher J.J. Williamson,
4: get out of there.
6: Get out of there.
4: You guys don't know how.
6: Get out of there.
4: All right, listen. Those right there are your five. We need somebody to play our $1,000 minute game. You answer 10 questions correctly this morning, all within a minute, and you're going to get cash, $1,000. Play our game at 833. Talk to Dee Dee.
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0: to live here too. 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Logan Scott getting you through your workday. 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
1: All right, listen. Good morning. It's Dee Dee in the morning. We're about to get into our $1,000 minute game. Before we get into it, though, you guys, they said this. On average, all of us have about five of these with us. Five of these. What am I talking about?
2: With us?
1: Mm-hmm.
2: Dollars.
1: Mm-mm. Damn.
3: You know, don't nobody keep cash no more neither, so.
4: I got to keep a little cash.
1: I know you do. You said that. You guys told me you have to always have, what, $150 in your pocket?
4: I ain't going to say $150.
1: Y'all told me
3: you a little ambitious.
4: Yeah, boy. Uh-huh. You try to get me robbed. You know how hard times are right now?
3: $150.
4: They ain't going to be like, where he at?
3: Yeah. Maybe 50.
1: My bad.
4: For real.
3: Maybe. Yeah.
4: $50, you going to get shanked.
1: All right. Okay.
3: Five what?
1: Yeah. Keys.
3: Oh, really?
1: Do y'all have five keys right now?
3: Nah.
1: Yeah, pull your keys out. How many keys you got?
3: Let me see
1: if Trey got five. At least.
3: Oh, no. You know what? I do have on my bag. I got house keys for my house and then my granny house.
1: Mm-hmm.
3: So, yeah, I do have at least five.
1: About five keys. What you got, JJ?
4: None.
3: Damn.
1: Let me see. All you got is a car key?
4: All I got is a car key.
1: How you get into your house? You must have a
3: keypad.
1: Yeah.
4: I got a keypad.
3: I do.
1: Are you?
4: Then 9 times out of 10, I'm going through the garage.
1: Oh, okay, we leave that door.
3: See, I got a traditional black house. I have, not only do I have a front door on both of them houses, I have a screen door that I have to also.
4: Hey.
3: So I got to find the key for the screen.
1: For the screen door.
3: Once I get there, I got a top lock and a bottom lock.
4: Look, you open the first door, you be like, wait a minute, let me go get this screen door key. I'll be right back.
3: Then when you come in through the back, you got to go through the garage, you got to go through the back door, then you got to go through the back door as well.
4: You got a squid game in
1: Let's go.
5: It's time to boss up with a bag. You got the answers. We got that brain. $1,000 all for you with the $1,000 minigame. Exclusively on Dee Dee in the Morning.
1: Now, Trey living a fort,
4: man. I'll tell you.
3: I ain't never noticed it. But
4: your,
3: it is.
4: Your key look like you're a gentleman.
1: Hey, good morning. Who's this?
6: Good morning. This is Desiree.
1: Hey, Desiree.
4: This.
1: Mm-hmm.
4: I ain't heard of Desiree in a minute. How you doing this morning?
6: I'm good. How are y'all?
4: We're doing great. You on your way?

0: Are you working? You just getting off? What you doing? Fixing breakfast?
1: No, I actually just took kids to football practice.
0: Oh, hey. Football this early?
2: Yeah.
3: Okay, so wait a minute. How many kids you got?
1: I've got one, but of course, I'm the mom that takes the friends.
2: I know that's right.
3: Sweet. That's really nice.
2: And I'm sure they get in football practice for that heat start to set in. Mm. You know, you get there early.
1: Of course.
2: Yeah, get there early, get done
3: what,
2: early.
3: What position your son play?
1: Cornerback.
3: Is he good?
1: He's good. He's actually pretty good to be a five.
2: Oh, he five?
3: Oh, he's five.
2: Oh, he a five-year-old
3: damn.
2: Corner.
0: Wait a minute. 5 years old going to football practice?
1: He's 15 years old.
2: Hold
1: he's
2: up. What? Oh, 13.
3: Oh, he's 13.
1: Oh. 15.
2: Oh, 15.
0: Oh,
2: 15.
0: I was going to say.
3: Me and JJ almost like, say he
0: damn,
3: five.
0: But damn.
2: And he got a neck guard at 5 years old.
0: I tell you. Playing corner. Sound like he wearing number 63, don't he?
3: All right, let's spin the wheel and get her some cash. Here we go.
4: DJ. JJ from the SIP.
5: Trey G. Trey G.
4: $20 bonus.
2: Hey. All right, Desi, I'm going to read you the 10 questions. If you don't know the answer, love, what you going to say?
1: Pass.
2: That's right. Then we're going to spin the block, answer it again, and we got to go fast, all right?
1: Okay.
2: All right, we're going to read you the 10 questions. Here we go. First question. Would you date someone you work with?
1: No.
2: Have you ever had a crazy ex or been someone's crazy ex?
1: Yes.
2: Mm. What planet is known for its rings?
1: Saturn.
0: Mm-hmm. Yeah.
2: What is the hardest natural substance on Earth?
1: Pass.
2: What animal represents a Capricorn in the zodiac chart?
1: Pass.
2: How old is rapper Nicki Minaj?
1: 33.
0: Mm-mm.
2: Keep going. Higher.
1: 32.

0: JJ.
1: What you like? What movie starred the characters Lance, Candy, Jordan, and Harper?
0: Pass.
1: Spell the word irreversible.
0: I-R-R-E-V.
2: You ran out of time.
1: I feel like she was about to get it, though.
2: I know. Desiree, you got four. Four out of ten.
1: Not bad. Not bad at all.
2: All right. What you missed was this one. You missed, what is the hardest natural substance on Earth? Diamonds. What animal represents the Capricorn, the goat? Mm-hmm. How old is rapper Nicki Minaj? She's 43. What is the capital of Ohio? It's Columbus.
3: Jolie.
2: What movie starred the characters Lance, Candy, Jordan, and Harper? The Best Man and Irreversible. I-R-R-E-V-E-R-S-I-B-L-E.
1: Yep.
2: 4 out of 10. You're going to get $10 every correct answer. We add up as $40. But you spun the wheel.
0: Okay.
2: And got an extra $20. $60 coming to you. All right.
1: Come on, Dizzy.
0: Yes.
2: All right. Congrats. Do me a favor. Tell everybody the show that gave you a shot at that $1,000.
0: Dee Dee in the Morning.
2: Hey, it's Dee Dee in the Morning. 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
2: Skirt,

Good morning. Here's your traffic update. In Kanawha County, a vehicle crash on U.S. 119 North at U.S. 119 Spur. In Kanawha County, paving operation on West Virginia 25 at mile marker 8. Bridge work on I-64 West and East at mile marker 58 to mile marker 56 downtown. And in Jackson County, bridge construction on U.S. 33 East from the Ohio State Line to Ashton Lane, Old Delta 3. I'm Chapel in the WCHS Network Traffic Studio.

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0: Yeah, this album is dedicated to all the teachers that told me I'll never amount to nothing. To all the people that lived above the buildings that I was hustling from, that called the police on me when I was just trying to make some money to feed my daughter.
1: Yeah, yeah.
0: And to all my peoples in the struggle, you know what I'm saying? It's all good, baby, baby.
1: Check it, check it.
0: It was

0: I mean, it was just last week when you ran out of gas. What are you doing?
1: You don't want not keeping my spot full of gas every time I turn around, I'm in an empty car.
0: Man, I'm sick of you in that doggone car. You know what? Hell, you can ride a damn bicycle as far as I'm concerned.
1: I ain't riding nobody. I need you to come. Can you come right now?
0: I don't have time to keep putting gas in that car, and you just run it out. Don't you know what the E mean on that tank?
1: Can you come now?
0: That's don't all you know I need what the E mean on the tank?
1: Can you come now?
0: Man, you are tripping.
1: Come on.
0: Real, you need to be on a doggone bicycle.
1: Can you come?
0: I'm sick of you now.
2: Gino.
0: I'm sick of you.
2: Gino.
0: Hello?
1: Hello?
2: Gino. Gino, I got to tell you, so I can't take it. Gino, you are on the Mad Minute.
0: Come on, man. Y'all tripping.
2: So wait a minute, Gino. How many times did she run out of gas?
0: She done ran out of gas last week.
2: Gino, you even asked her, does she know what E means? E means emergency. Don't you understand?
0: E means you need to put your feet on them pedals and go on pedal along to work.
2: All right. Anything you want to say to your wife, Cassandra, who just set you up?
0: Don't run out of gas no more, baby.
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1: All right, I'm going to say this. First of all, hi, good morning, Dee Dee in the Morning. And we're going to interrupt that to get right to the, we're going to get right to the hot topics this morning.
2: I would love to.
1: Thank you. One of the reasons why, did y'all hear what 50 Cent said about Drake, him and Drake, and what he did with Drake and this whole Kendrick situation? I want to know if y'all believe this, if he's telling the truth. Let's get into it. Here we go.
3: Crazy, scary, and hilarious. 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
1: So yesterday we were talking about how Six Flags had shut down like 9 different rides at some of their parks yesterday after a man was killed while riding a roller coaster. Did you guys hear now where they're saying they found this man who slipped from his seat? Take a listen.
5: Police say the man killed after falling off a Six Flags roller coaster in Georgia was found on a building inside the park. Witnesses say one of the restraints on the ride became unlatched. 42-year-old Hassan Kareem, a father of two, was at the park celebrating his niece's birthday. A friend says Kareem was a cancer survivor. His family is asking the public to stop spreading images of his final moments.
6: So seeing his body being posted, it's very degrading, distasteful, and extremely insensitive.
5: Authorities are investigating what's to blame for his fall.
2: Oh, wow.
7: Yeah, it amazes me that people actually do that.
1: They really? I didn't even see it.
7: Yeah, they post graphic videos and stuff like that. They say that man was not only a cancer survivor, he survived like a car crash, like a fire.
1: Man.
7: A car crash. He survived COVID as well, and then he passed away on that roller coaster.
1: Damn.
7: That's insane,
1: yeah,
7: man.
1: That's really sad, too.
7: Insane.
1: Though. Man, I didn't know they were posting pictures or anything yesterday. For some reason, I wasn't on social media that much yesterday, guys.
7: Yeah. You know, and it winds up on certain social medias, like Twitter and stuff like that.
1: Okay.
7: You know, maybe Reddit, all that type of stuff. But sometimes it'll, like, leak over to Instagram. But they post a lot of stuff like that that's really, like, just graphic, bro.
1: The Super other thing graphic. We got to talk about, I guess 50 Cent is out here saying what? Did he broker a deal between 50 Cent and Kendrick Lamar?
7: Broker a deal is kind of crazy. It's almost like he's a real estate agent, damn near.
1: Yeah.
7: You may
1: broker
7: have seen,
1: a
7: like,
1: peace treaty?
7: Yeah. You done turned him into Jimmy Carter. That's his name. Yeah, turn him into Jimmy Carter. Well, he was basically saying that he gave Drake a little piece of advice when he was in the midst of his battle with Kendrick Lamar. And it was some really good advice. Check this out.
8: I was in Canada. I was talking. And I said, let me ask you a question. What did you lose?
9: And
8: he was like, I said, no. Think. I want you to think about it and tell me what exactly did you lose? And he said, nothing.
9: He didn't lose anything.
8: He said, nothing.
9: Yeah.
8: I said, okay, so don't get emotional about the state of what people are saying.
9: Yeah.
8: That is going to pass, bro. And you see what happened. He put 3 albums out at once and he's performing because you can't just replace him at the present moment. He's a hybrid. Like, he's going to give you good R&B music and then some shit that we actually like.
9: Yeah.
8: That on some rap shit that, and this there at the same time. So
9: do you think that arguably besides you, Drake is probably the greatest to ever do it on this run wise
8: they can't take nothing from it.
1: Said, wait, hold on, I love the interviewer, you know, besides you.
2: He had to throw that in there. Now if 50 wasn't in there, he probably wouldn't have said that.
1: Exactly.
7: No, he had to stroke that ego.
2: Just
7: 50 also said too that Rick Ross is his hardest beef that he has right now currently. He also said
2: that
7: interview. Yes,
2: okay.
7: He did.
2: Okay.
7: Rick Ross is the hardest person to beef with right now.
2: Go ahead then, 50.
1: Wait a minute, he didn't think T.I.'s family was,
7: and I thought that's what he was gonna say, but no, he did not.
1: That whole family, even Eris got in it.
7: He did not.
1: The baby.
7: But you'll be surprised why when you hear the Rick Ross deal, why he's his hardest opponent.
1: Finally, Kamala Harris, you know, everybody keeps saying she's going to run, right? Run again.
7: Right.
1: They said this, you know, this would be her third time running for president.
7: Well, we was researching it the other day, and what, Joe Biden ran, what,
1: four.
2: Didn't he?
1: He ran 4 times before he became, so I guess they do run a lot.
7: It happens.
1: Kamala's saying, I don't know. She was talking to Keke Palmer. Take a listen.
10: Before I really let you out of here, are you running for president?
11: Oh, girl, come on. Oh, just to get a question.
10: No, you ain't getting out. No, you're not getting out of here.
11: We have to know this. You know the people want to know. Are we going to get another moment to see?
10: I haven't decided. I haven't decided yet. I will. I promise.
11: Okay.
10: We'll be waiting to hear.
11: But the midterms.
10: Okay, the midterms.
11: 28 doesn't matter if we don't do 26 right. That's right in front of us.
10: Yeah, focus on the present.
1: Please. I know that's right. It sure is.
7: Nah, fake.
1: And they say that this thing is so serious, this midterm. Did y'all hear how much they said Elon Musk is putting behind this to try to get the Republicans to win?
7: Nah.
1: Over $300 million he's putting behind

0: certain candidate to make sure that they went. That's cheating to me.
1: Me too.
0: And that makes me go, if they gonna cheat, y'all, we need to cheat. Let's go in droves, early vote.
2: that ain't cheating. That's needed. I ain't gonna lie to you.
0: Right, but I mean, I'm just saying, whether you call it needed, cheated, whatever we need to do, get out there now. And clearly, if somebody wants to spend $300 million to try to get their party to win, what are they doing?
2: You can tell it means something to them. They doing stuff they ain't never done before.
0: That's what I'm saying. So, yeah, midterms. Get ready to get out there and vote. Yep. All right, listen, those right there are your hot topics. Coming up next hour, Trey G says he has to put us on to the one artist who has the most number one hits through each decade. We're going to hear that on the way. It's Didi in the morning.
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0: 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What you got?
1: Good morning. Here's your traffic update. In Kanawha County, a vehicle crash on U.S. 119 North at U.S. 119 Spur. In Kanawha County, paving operation on West Virginia 25 at mile marker 8. Bridge work on I-64 West and East at mile marker 58 to mile marker 56 downtown. And in Jackson County, bridge construction on U.S. 33 East from the Ohio State Line to Ashton Lane Old Delta 3. I'm Chapel in the WCHS Network Traffic Studio.
0: All right, hey, let's take a look at what's going on in the newsroom.
2: With an update from the 580 WCHS Radio Newsroom, I'm Chris Lawrence. The Charleston Coliseum and Convention Center is now the Vandalia Health Center. CAMC's parent company will pay a little less than $1 million a year for the naming rights, and new signage will be going up soon. Still no trial date in the case of Alyssa Middleton, the former Kanawha County ambulance driver, is charged with voluntary manslaughter after Elkview resident John Lucas was run over and dragged by the ambulance to his death earlier this year. In a motions hearing Tuesday, Kanawha County Circuit Judge Dave Hardy granted a motion for a defense expert witness, but is holding off on a trial date until a change of venue question is answered. A 12-member Boone County jury will begin hearing evidence today in the case of Donna Stone. She allegedly neglected her 14-year-old granddaughter 2 years ago, leading to her starvation death. The jury was chosen Tuesday. 10 women and 2 men will hear the opening statements when they begin this afternoon in a Madison courtroom. The bishop of the Diocese of Wheeling-Charleston is speaking out about Pope Leo XIV's recent lung cancer diagnosis. This following the Pope's surgery on Tuesday. In a statement, Reverend Avilio Minavar said, quote, "I will join the faithful of the Diocese of Wheeling-Charleston and indeed those of all faiths from around the world in prayer for the health of our Holy Father, Pope Leo XIV. We are thankful for his condition that was discovered at an early stage and that his surgery was successful. We will continue to pray that he makes a full recovery. May God, the divine physician, keep him in his care and guide the minds and bodies of all of those who will care for our Holy Father." That's a quote from the bishop. With a news update this morning, I'm Chris Lawrence.
3: Good morning. With your sports update, I'm Daniel Woods. The Hurricane Redskins are West Virginia Class Quad A state golf champions for the second year in a row, taking an 8-stroke lead into round two. Head coach Sam O'Dell says his team was focused on playing its best round.
4: We wanted to try to win the day and kind of reset everything back to zero and just try to shoot the lowest score, you know, that anyone would shoot today, and also try to beat our score from last year as well.
3: Washington's Tommy Evans finished as the individual champion. In high school football, week 8 kicks off in just a couple of days. The playoff seedings are taking shape. Another edition of the SSAC playoff ratings released on Tuesday. George Washington, the number 1 seed in Quad A. Riverside at number 16. Herbert Hoover has the top seed in AAA with Winfield at number 5 and South Charleston at number 6. Undefeated Sistonville is currently the number 2 seed in Class AA. This Friday night on 580 WCHS, George Washington takes on Huntington. Herbert Hoover against Ripley on 96.1 KWS. With sports, I'm Daniel Woods.
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5: Oh, yeah. We're going to have a good time.
4: Mm-hmm. While you're on board, so make sure you do that. Trey G's here to tell us what's trending.

0: Hey, so you know, Young Thug came out the other day and he said that he was releasing an R&B album. He might compete with the likes of Mary J. Blige, is what he mentioned. Well, now he's taking his talents to Netflix. He's going to be competing with Tyler Perry in a minute. They say a documentary will follow Young Thug's come up in Atlanta and YSL trial. So they will follow basically all of the happenings and goings on that went on when he was exonerated by the state of Georgia.
1: You think that they really had cameras on him, or did he just have a friend document this on your cell phone and we gonna turn it into a movie? Both.
0: Probably both. It probably was both, because that case went on for
1: It was a big case.
0: My
1: though.
0: God, it went on for a long time. I think it broke the record for the longest case in the state of Georgia, if I'm not mistaken. But
1: damn.
0: Yeah.
1: All right.
2: On Netflix though.
0: Yeah, he's coming to Netflix.
1: I was thinking Tubi.
2: Yeah, Netflix? Tubi, Bounce, Flex. Wow. Come on, man. YouTube?
1: Hold on a second. Flex? That's the name of it?
2: Yeah, right.
1: I ain't never heard of Flex.
0: Right.
1: Like, hey, listen, coming up next hour, Trey G says he has to put us on to the artists who have the most number one hits through each decade, and $1,000 for you coming up. It's Dee Dee in the morning.
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5: Sorry. 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Hey.

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3: I got it.
4: Dee Dee in the morning. Guess what? Trey G. J.J. Williamson says it's time for us to do one of his wonderful skits here or bits on the show. Which one is it? Is it called a skit or a bit? Which one is it?
5: Skit bit.
4: It's a skit bit. All right. We got another one.

0: JJ Williamson skit bits, and this is what?
1: Y'all know what it is.
0: What?
1: Oh, that's what we're doing?
0: Oh, okay.
1: That's what we're doing.
0: Let's go.
1: Oh, okay. Let's go right now. Man, you ever be driving, man? You be trying to get over in another lane and the car would not let you in?
2: I hate it.
1: You got your signal on. You kind of, you know, kind of like buck at them, let them know you trying to get over and they still won't let you over.
2: Right.
1: You be like, oh, that's what we doing.
2: Right.
1: Oh, okay. That's what we doing. All right, now I'm going to remember your car. Yo. I'm going to remember your car.
2: I'm about to pit maneuver you.
1: Oh, my God, man. Boy. I'm going to damn near hit your rear view mirror.
2: Nah,
1: I'm going to hit your mirror. We're going to bump mirrors if you ain't going to let me in this thing. All right, I'm going to be dirty, too.
2: Facts.
1: If you're going to be dirty, I love to be dirty. Here we go. Hey, man, you ever be at the club, man? You and your boy, you be at the club, man. Your boy say, man, I'm going to run to the bathroom real quick. He come back. He got a drink, but he ain't bring you one.
2: Uh-uh.
1: Oh, that's what we doing.
0: Oh, okay.
1: We drink the same drink, but you ain't going to bring, you know I want one.
2: Is that a man law violation? No, you can't bring your partner no drink, man.
0: You can't?
2: I don't think you can bring your partner no drink. That might be a man law violation right there. I get my own drink.
0: Wow.
2: Oh, give my money. Give me the money. I go get it.
1: How about I pay you when you bring the drink? I pay you. You, man.
2: How do you even present that to your partner? Hey, I brought you a drink, dog.
1: Appreciate it.
0: Yeah. I'm
1: that's
0: with
1: what
0: JJ.
1: I was saying.
0: Well, you both ain't got to stand in line.
1: Hey, man, we're trying to be too hard around here, man. Come on now. It ain't nothing but a damn drink.
2: Nah.
1: It ain't like I'm blinking at you.
2: Oh, that's what I thought with me.
0: I gotta get it, JJ.
1: Man, come on, man.
0: Here's
1: just
0: a drink.
1: Pay me
0: when I get back. Hand me my money.
1: Hey,
0: right
1: man.
0: Now.
1: Come on, dude.
0: Here's your drink.
1: Hey, I mean, what's the difference in saying, you know, I'm going to get the next round?
2: Well, now that, because they going to bring it to us. He going to bring me my drink personally. I don't like that, bro.
1: Oh, my God.
2: Like, let the waitress do it.
1: So you saying if you at the bar and your boy way up there, you going to make him come back?
2: He better come down here.
1: Boy, y'all tight, man.
2: Don't even slide me my drink, man.
1: You know what? I ain't going out with you, Trey.
0: If you do, you're going to be thirsty.
1: Thirsty as hell. That's what we doing, Trey?
0: Oh, okay.
1: That's what we doing. Hey, man, you ever, like, and my son will do this all the time. When he washes clothes, man, he get done with it and everything. Then it's time for me to wash my clothes.
2: Yeah.
1: I put clothes in the washer. Now it's time to put it in the dryer. But he still got clothes in the dryer.
0: That's me.
1: Oh, that's what we doing.
2: Yeah.
1: Oh, okay. You'll leave your clothes in the dryer.
0: I still got clothes right now in the washing machine, been in here about 2 days.
2: You can tell this really annoyed JJ, though. This is the second time
0: he's talking about it. I got to rewash these things. They've been sitting in there. They sour now.
2: Yeah.
0: They sour.
1: Well, now I ain't talking about the washing, now in the dryer.
0: So you've left them in the washer. You're okay with them being left in the washer?
1: No. Look, I'm going to put them in the garbage. You leave your clothes in the garbage.
0: That's his pet.
1: Yeah. I hate that. This is another one I hate right here. Man, you're gonna drink all the Kool-Aid up, the Crystal Light. You're gonna drink all of it up.
2: Yo.
1: And then you're gonna have the nerve to put the container
0: back in it.
1: They
0: got a corner.
1: Right. I ain't got but a little swig.
2: Boy.
1: That's what we doing.
0: Oh, okay.
1: Who gonna drink that?
2: Right.
1: It's not even enough to even stay wet. That thing it's gonna dry up.
0: Yeah, but even though it's just a sip, I like my sip cold. That's what I have to tell the husband. He don't like when I do that either. I'm like, that's just a sip, but I still want my sip cold. Nah. I'm not throwing it out.
1: That's not even a
0: shot. I'm not pouring it out. I'm not gonna pour it out. Yeah, I'm not. Sorry.
1: But that's lazy as
0: hell.
1: What
0: we gonna do with it?
1: Things.
0: I didn't.
1: Well, why put it in the refrigerator?
0: Because I want it cold when I get my sip.
1: It's called ice. Put some ice in. Facts. That's what we doing. Oh, okay. So, what? Man, you know, hey, as a matter of fact, if anybody got some classic, that's what we doing. Oh, okay. Hit your boy in the DM at the real JJ from the SIP.
0: Basically, what JJ said, give him some show prep. Y'all do the work for him. So, if you have some, yes. What is it again?
1: That's what we doing.
0: Oh, okay. I like
1: two peas.
0: All right. It's Dee Dee in the morning.
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2: This is J.B. Akers, your delegate in the 55th District in Kanawha County. 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More than ever, we need common sense leaders in government who focus on what really matters to you and your family. I've built a record on being that kind of person. Whether it's initiatives to protect children or legislation to help local small businesses thrive, I work on what you care about. It's what I care about, too. I'm J.B. Akers, and I will be honored to again have your vote in November and work together to make our local government a positive example of something to be proud of. Paid for by J.B. 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

0: Attention voters in Kanawha County. We need to keep William Bolts Willis for Kanawha County Magistrate. Bolts Willis upholds the law and holds accountable those that disrespect our laws. That's why we need Bolts Willis with his experience as a magistrate, fraud specialist, instructor, teacher, firefighter, and coal miner to be your magistrate. He is quite simply one of us. Vote for Bolts Willis for Kanawha Magistrate on November 3rd. Early voting starts October 21st. Paid for by William Bolts Willis.
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2: Yeah. Oh, yeah. Oh, you know I just be getting out my body sometimes. It's just matching up to my hysterics, but you know what I'm saying? Motherfuckers don't even be appreciating it. It's cool.

0: 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It's Dee Dee in the morning on 107.3 The Beat.
1: All right. It's Dee Dee in the morning. And I'm going to tell you right now, on this show here, our millennial jukebox is Trey G.
2: Man.
1: And we have named him that because, well, number one, he knows every song there is. And we say he knows the lyrics to every song dated as far back as 1969. I'll put it there, JJ.
2: 1969 is crazy.
1: Yeah, he know the lyrics
2: and
1: everything to every song from 1969 to today.
2: Yeah. I looked in Trey truck one time when he opened the door. Mm-hmm. He got cassette tapes, VH1, VHS tapes, and everything. He go back.
3: Not VH1.
2: I know it.
1: Yeah, you know that.
2: iPods in there. iPods,
1: CD.
2: Disc changer.
1: Yeah.
3: I do love music.
2: Yeah.
3: I will say that. I do love music. And I came up with this list, right? There was this list that I saw about the artists who have the most number one Hot 100 hits throughout each decade.
1: Okay.
3: I thought that was super interesting because I feel like the artist would surprise you too. Like, you think you know, like, who was hot in the 80s, who was hot in the 90s, who was hot in the early 2000s, but I don't think you truly know. Okay, we're gonna start it like this. In the 80s, there was this one guy that was ruling the radio and probably TV at the time.

0: number one Hot 100s in a decade. Dang. Yeah, in the decade.
1: I believe it.
0: Of the 80s.
2: I'm surprised it's only nine, though.
3: No, I mean, too.
0: So, I thought it would be more, too, but nine is actually a really big thing, especially for back then.
3: And you're saying for the decades of the 80s, so all the way from like the 80s to the 90s.
0: Right.
3: He dominated.
0: Yes.
3: Wow.
0: Dominated. Nine. Dominated. Now, this next name, this kind of caught me off guard. I didn't realize this next person was as big as they were. They had 14 number one Hot 100 hits in the 90s.
3: Mm-hmm.
0: Now, check this.

0: They say Mariah Carey ruled the 90s. 14 Hot 100 number one hits. I didn't realize Mariah Carey was that big.
1: Yeah, she was that dope. She had the longest number one song in the country ever.
0: All I Want for Christmas.
1: It's the one with Boys to Men. I think it was the one with Boys to Men. One Sweet Day or something like that.
0: Really?
1: Yeah, they had the longest number one. I think it stayed number one for a really, really long time. And I think it just now has been beat by Ella Langley.
0: Oh, for real?
1: She's from Texas Lady. Yeah, I think she just beat Mariah Carey.
0: Do you think that Mariah Carey and Beyonce are closer than what people put them at, or no?
1: No, because I don't think Mariah. I don't think people understand that Beyonce's hits aren't even close to Rihanna's.
0: Oh, really?
1: Yeah.
0: Okay. Wow. I didn't know that either. Maybe. What? You put me on game a little bit. How about this? The early 2000s was my time. Now I do remember this man kind of having a heck of a run. I'm talking about I was in the car with my daddy listening to CDs from this dude here. They say this man had seven Hot 100 hits in the

0: He had a run.
1: He did.
2: You know they say that's why he's the king of R&B, because Chris Brown doesn't have like a classic album, technically.
1: That's what I've heard.
2: And Usher got quite a few under his belt. You know what I'm saying? I disagree with that, but you know, to each his own. How about the mid-2000s? Let's jump a little bit. The mid-2000s were ruled by this woman right here.
3: But I have my money.
1: See?
0: Duh.
3: But I have my money.
2: They say Rihanna had 9 Hot 100 number one hits in the mid-2000s.
1: See, that's what I'm saying. I think Beyonce has released a lot of songs. I don't know if hers have gone to number one like Rihanna's.
2: Which is insane.
1: Isn't that crazy? People don't even realize that.
2: But I also do think Beyonce is maybe more of a global star, you think, than Rihanna? You don't think so?
0: I can see that. Yeah, I can see that. I can see that.
1: She's just such, you know, Beyonce's a better performer and a singer, but for some reason, Rihanna hit her songs always were just.
2: That's insane. Yeah. That's insane. Well, the top two are women in the decades. The last and final, she had 11 hits in the mid-2000s, is this woman right here.
3: She wears short skirts.
1: I hate you.
2: She's number one.

0: in the morning.
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1: 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What you got?
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1: Good morning. Here's your traffic update. In Putnam County, a disabled vehicle on West Virginia 62, Charleston Road and Camelot Drive. In Fayette County, a dead animal in the roadway on US 19 before Glen Jean Exxon. In Putnam County, a disabled vehicle on County Route 90 over 1, 1829 Trace Creek Road. And congestion and delays on I-64 East at mile marker 58 at Virginia Street. I'm Chapel in the WCHS Network Traffic Studio.
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let's get the party started. See you at the bar, you was hardly talking. That's when I knew that your heart was scarring. Friends to lovers need a part to star in. Like, wait, babe, let me

0: In the Morning with Trey G and comedian J.J. Williams said, guys, can we talk about the White House press secretary? Did anybody see the news yesterday? Everybody been talking about this woman. So, you know, Donald Trump got rid of, you know, Lyon Levitt left.
1: Oh, God.
0: You remember Caroline Levitt? That was the one I said, her husband need to be worried. When she said she was at work working late, she lied so much, he needs to double check her.
1: Lyon Levitt.
0: Caroline Levitt used to lie. Boy, that girl would lie.
1: Facts. Right
0: she,
1: to your face.
0: Right. She lied. But anyways, she got up out of there once she realized that, remember when Donald Trump, they said there was an assassination attempt.
1: And he left him, right?
0: And he went on a different plane and left her and the other folks on him.
1: She quit
0: after that. She was like, oh, I'm expendable to you?
1: Right.
0: Mm. Well, now you got a new press secretary. Everybody started talking about her yesterday. Her name is Katie Zachariah. Katie used to be Donald Trump's former media advisor.
1: Oh, God.
0: Nobody knows who she is. But all I know is everybody started laughing. They said she ain't going to last. Number one, people were saying her reading was bad and her lying ain't going to be good. Take a listen at her very first day. Take a listen.
2: Good morning. I have wanted to work for him for a very long time. In addition to that, there is $54 billion. That's a good one. I'll have to get back to you on that.
1: She need more training.
3: Boy.
1: She should have finished them training videos, but they put her out on the floor, didn't they?
0: Right. Like, there's more. Everybody was laughing. They said even people at the White House, the people in the room, the press and reporters started laughing when she walked out. Take a listen to this one.
2: The president will be back on Thursday, and that's what I will answer. I'll leave it there. He will answer those questions out in Marine Mine.
1: What?
0: It was a mess. That's all I can tell
3: you. Yeah, she's going to catch hell for a while.
0: Yeah
1: for sure. Absolutely.
0: By the way, they also said that she better hurry up and improve quickly. They also went on to say that she is his sixth press secretary of his presidency.
1: Oh, God. Did you see there was a video going around on social media yesterday, too, of her mistakenly calling the president her husband?
0: Her husband.
1: Yeah. She was referring to her husband, but she was like, my husband.
0: Yeah.
1: What?
0: Let me tell you something. The other part was they asked her, because now there's a big controversy going around about whether or not she's a lawyer, right?
1: Mm-hmm.
0: He said that she's a lawyer, and everybody said, well, is she? And then everybody's like, but where's her credentials? Where does she practice law? Because can't nobody find her credentials anywhere.
1: Oh, Lord.
0: They can't. And guess what they said? According to this, they said the new press secretary says she's a lawyer, but there's no evidence she ever passed the bar exam.
1: Mm.
0: So yesterday they were talking to him and they said, what school? He turns and looks back at her like, what school was it? and she goes, oh, it was in China.
1: Oh, God.
0: I promise y'all.
1: What?
0: She said she practiced law in China.
1: Conveniently, right? Oh, just conveniently. Don't tell me they got a Dr. Cheyenne Bryant on their end,
0: they
1: too,
0: do.
1: Now.
0: And because clearly, you already know, this administration doesn't vet people.
1: Oh, of course.
0: They don't really pick people on the merit. Remember they were firing all these black folks when they first got up in there and firing people from the government, talking about, we're doing it based on merit?
1: Yeah.
0: This ain't merit that he got over here as the press secretary. We have to be based on merit. Nobody else does.
1: How many more years do we have of this?
0: If we could get out here and do these midterms, we could stop some of this. We get out here and vote.
1: Yeah, that's facts.
0: So that's all I
1: can
0: say.
1: That's facts. I'm tired. But
0: I feel bad for this Katie.
1: God, I don't.
0: Katie, you ain't going to last. Baby.
1: I don't. I feel bad for her. You know what you signed up for?
0: Dr. Cheyenne?
1: Yeah. Yeah, she know what she signed up for.
0: Damn it. All right, y'all. It's Dee Dee in the morning.

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1: Good morning. All right, I gotta stop that. I gotta stop the song, and I get it. You like it, but we gotta get into our hot topics.
2: All right, come on.
3: Come on.
1: All right. We must get to the hot topics because 50 Cent is out here talking about his beef with Rick Ross, and it's what he says that we need you to hear. Let's get into it, y'all. Here we go.
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1: 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All right, so the first thing we got to talk about would be this. Y'all saw this at FBI. FBI now has busted a North Korean laptop farm. It's how much money they got away with and what they did. It's genius. Take a listen.
6: The FBI says it's broken up a North Korean scheme that put nearly 200 work laptops inside dozens of homes across Texas. Agents say each laptop served as a doorway for a North Korean posing as an American to infiltrate U.S. companies.
7: If you're an individual and you have 50 laptops in your family room, you're doing something wrong.
6: Here's how they say it worked. A North Korean engineer would get hired for a remote tech job using a stolen American identity. The company would then ship a laptop to what it thinks is that man's home, but the laptop would be sent to a stranger's house in Texas. That stranger would then keep the laptop plugged in so a North Korean could log in from overseas. Prosecutors say some of the Americans involved were recruited by a middleman in Ohio and were paid to lend their names and their homes to the scheme. The FBI says money made from the jobs went to the North Korean regime, and in just 1 year, the scheme pulled $800 million out of American companies.
1: Can you believe that?
2: Wow. How in the world?
1: $800 million they got. And so isn't that a scheme? I mean, that's the only thing that when they say this work from. Let me tell you, I had a friend and she worked from home. And let me tell you what she used to do. She'd prop her computer up, right, her laptop. And she set about 3 pennies on one of the keypad.

0: He set those three pennies there, and it looked like she was on her.
1: It looked like she was moving the mouse around and stuff
0: on the computer.
1: Dang, like that's sleek. I'm telling you, it's a new crime. It feel like every single day that gets discovered.
0: Yeah,
1: they having new crimes nowadays. Mm-hmm. How do you think of some stuff like
0: that? I know. How do you think of it? But they say walk in somebody and they got 50 laptops sitting up. I'd be like, what you doing? What scam you got going on?
2: Come on now.
0: Yeah, I walk in your house. You got 3 laptops. I'm going, what you doing?
1: Yeah. Let me get up out of here. Right. Yeah. They finna kick the door in.
0: So who is this guy, Pablo, that's talking about my man LeBron?
1: Yeah. Pablo Torre, he is a investigative reporter. He was the one that actually came out with the story against Kawhi Leonard.
2: The Clippers and the owner.
0: Yeah. No, he did.
2: Yeah, he's that dude right there.
1: Yeah.
2: Now they looking at LeBron right now about this helicopter.
3: On that story specifically, I will say that we're very interested. And we are, of course, looking into all of the ways that is both a good story as well as something of interest to the league. And by the way, we're also getting tips from NBA owners who are like sending me your story being like, what is this? Because now I'm the guy who seems to be a lever on something like accountability, even among billionaires, which is a fun plot twist.
0: Wow.
1: Yeah.
2: So they investigate.
0: What are you trying to say though? There's a problem with LeBron using the Fanatics helicopter?
2: I think it's some kind of illegal going on with it because he's going back and forth to New York. I think 50 even commented on that. He's like, hey, LeBron, everybody don't think you squeaky clean as you think you are. Mm-hmm. And everything is finna come out right now, man. Yeah. So, it's scary.
1: A lot of these teams are trying to go around about ways to get these players like money. Mm-hmm. Not only money, but incentives and extra perks.
0: Right.
1: And they are saying that they are like bucking the system doing this. Right. Like the helicopter is part of that bucking of the system. So LeBron might get busted in some DD.
0: Oh, God.
2: They looking for you.
0: By the way, speaking of 50, 50's out here talking about Rick Ross, they said.
1: He was. He actually was doing an interview the other day, and he spoke about one of his hardest beefs that he has. And he said, Rick Ross is that man.
4: Are you and 5D cool or not? Or?
5: Well, he says something. He opened his mouth when you include yourself in things because you just want to go viral. Now you got to accept. When it come back, bro.
4: You don't know.
5: Act like it go away because you choosing Jesus don't mean I already haven't chose Jesus. so that don't separate nothing with me. I'm still gonna tell you how I feel.
4: I want you to rank your favorite beefs 1-2.
5: I don't have no
4: COVID number one. COVID's number one by far.
5: Yo, look, I tell you the most difficult beef to have, right?
4: Yeah,
5: it's when the person you're beefing with is law enforcement. You can't do much when you get hot. They're just going to tell, bro. Yeah. Trust me on that one. So I just really got a kick out of watching him get punched on in Canada.
4: Yeah.
5: When that happened, it was like, look, you see that? You can tell when they can't accept direct confrontation because he was like frozen, like trying to get me out. Looking at security, like, get me out.
1: That's so foul, man. You remember Rick Ross got punched in Canada after he was beefing with Drake?
0: And he said law enforcement.
1: Yeah. So
0: basically, like, he going to be a snitch. He going to always.
1: Yeah. I would have thought T.I. and his family would have been the hardest beef that he's had right now.
0: Especially
1: but
0: with baby Eris getting in and Tiny.
1: Facts. Well, he said that was light work.
0: All right. Hey, listen, coming up, everybody. 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
10: 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Any delays?
11: delays or accidents happening? What you got?
12: Good morning. Here's your traffic update. A disabled vehicle on U.S. 60 East at mile marker 10. There's a vehicle fire on West Virginia 61, 4928 McCorkle Avenue Southeast. A vehicle crash on County Route 27, 1962 Edens Fork Road. In Fayette County, a dead animal in the road.

0: Way on US 19 before Glen Jean Exxon, and congestion and delays on I-64 East at mile marker 58 at Virginia Street. I'm Chapel in the WCHS Network Traffic Studio.
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0: With an update from the 580 WCHS Radio Newsroom, I'm Chris Lawrence. The Charleston Coliseum and Convention Center is now the Vandalia Health Center. CAMC's parent company will pay a little less than $1 million a year for the naming rights, and new signage will be going up soon. Still no trial date in the case of Alyssa Middleton, the former Kanawha County ambulance driver, who is charged with voluntary manslaughter after Elkview resident John Lucas was run over and dragged by the ambulance to his death earlier this year. In a motions hearing Tuesday, Kanawha County Circuit Judge Dave Hardy granted a motion for a defense expert witness, but is holding off on a trial date until a change of venue question is answered. A 12-member Boone County jury will begin hearing evidence today in the case of Donna Stone. She allegedly neglected her 14-year-old granddaughter 2 years ago, leading to her starvation death. The jury was chosen Tuesday. 10 women and 2 men will hear the opening statements when they begin this afternoon in a Madison courtroom. The bishop of the Diocese of Wheeling-Charleston is speaking out about Pope Leo XIV's recent lung cancer diagnosis. This following the Pope's surgery on Tuesday. In a statement, Reverend Avilio Minavar said, quote, "I will join the faithful of the Diocese of Wheeling-Charleston and indeed those of all faiths from around the world in prayer for the health of our Holy Father, Pope Leo XIV. We are thankful for his condition that was discovered at an early stage and that his surgery was successful. We will continue to pray that he makes a full recovery. May God, the divine physician, keep him in his care and guide the minds and bodies of all of those who will care for our Holy Father." That's a quote from the bishop. With a news update this morning, I'm Chris Lawrence.
1: Good morning. With your sports update, I'm Daniel Woods. The Hurricane Redskins are West Virginia-class Quad A state golf champions for the second year in a row. Taking an 8-stroke lead into round 2, head coach Sam O'Dell says his team was focused on playing its best round.
2: We wanted to try to win the day and kind of reset everything back to zero and just try to shoot the lowest score, you know, that anyone would shoot today, and also try to beat our score from last year as well.
1: Washington's Tommy Evans finished as the individual champion. In high school football, Week 8 kicks off in just a couple of days. The playoff seedings are taking shape. Another edition of the SSAC playoff ratings released on Tuesday. George Washington, the number 1 seed in Quad A. Riverside at number 16. Herbert Hoover has the top seed in AAA with Winfield at number 5 and South Charleston at number 6. Undefeated Sistonville is currently the number 2 seed in Class AA. This Friday night on 580 WCHS, George Washington takes on Huntington. Herbert Hoover against Ripley on 96.1 KWS. With sports, I'm Daniel Woods.
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4: Good morning. It's Dee Dee in the morning, and appreciate everyone being here with us. Now, let me just say I see Trey G, and Trey's going to tell us what's trending.
5: Hey, so Diddy is trending. We got an update on his head injury. They say it was caused by a bunk bed accident is what they are saying.
4: Somebody threw his ass into a bunk bed.
5: They saying that he fell or like hit his head on the bed like while falling out of it or something like that. That don't even sound like it's real, though. Sound like something made up.
4: I fell as a child. I didn't have to go to the hospital. And my sister did, too. She fell off the top bunk.
5: Yeah, that's his story, and he's sticking to it. It was caused by a bunk bed in jail. But
4: somebody threw a bunk bed at him, threw him at it. Something happened.
5: You got to be strong.

0: Hell,
1: you ain't lying. To pick up a bunk bed.
2: A bunk bed. Come on,
1: in prison though.
0: Hold on. Right.
1: That's steel.
0: Hold on.
2: Think about it.
0: I understand that. What they doing all day? Lifting weights.
1: Yeah, but dang. Didi think he in there with the Hulk, don't she? They got him in Avengers prison.
0: All right. Hey, listen, coming up next hour, October is Domestic Violence Awareness Month, everybody. So relationship expert and trauma therapist, Dr. Monique Thompson, she's on the way to give us a conversation and talk to you. Coming up, it's Didi in the Morning.
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And Uncle Woody lets you keep it real in the afternoon. 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
3: I got
4: good
3: it.
4: Morning. Hey, it's Dee Dee in the morning with Trey G and comedian J.J. Williamson. And guess what, guys? I love when the woman is in here.
5: Man, what you talking about?
4: Man, this woman here, she gonna get in your head, everybody. There she is. Dr. Wow. Monique Townsend with us,
6: y'all. All right. Dr. Mo.
7: Hey, y'all.
5: How my man doing?
7: Dr. Mo. Big Uh-oh. Daddy Wonderfulness, the unconquerable Nick Thompson.
5: Come on.
7: Yes, that man.
4: Okay. Can I tell y'all something? This woman, when she comes in here and talks about her husband,
7: yeah.
4: I said, now that's a title right there.
7: I love him.
4: Yes, you do. And you do. And I'm sorry. Well. And say his name one more time.
7: Big Daddy Wonderfulness, the unconquerable Nick Thompson.
5: How long has he had that name?
7: For 26 years.
4: Dang.
7: 26 years.
5: Boy, Nick, you all right with me. I ain't never met you, Nick.
4: I know it.
5: Go ahead, Nick.
6: Do he be listening when you be doing this?
7: You
6: do
7: know
6: he
7: what?
6: Listen?
7: He usually kind of puts his earbuds in wherever he is and listens in to us. Uh-huh. So when I come out, he'll tell me, oh, you did good today.
6: Really? I bet he be smiling.
4: I know it. So is that the secret to a successful marriage and relationship?
7: You need to be happy in a couple of bedrooms. And
4: I know, that's right.
7: You got to be happy there.
4: Uh-huh.
7: Happy there.
4: Okay.
7: And then, like, compassion for each other.
4: Okay. Okay.
7: You know,
4: and give him a title like that?
7: Well, that is a natural talent. He really did earn that.
4: Mm.
7: He earned that. Mm-hmm. I have not ever needed him, and he wasn't there.
4: Oh, Big Daddy.
7: He has never flinched whenever we've had trouble in our families.
6: I know that's right.
7: He is a rock.
6: Mm. Come on.
4: He's the Big Daddy.
7: He is genuinely the Big Daddy.
4: Yeah. Come on.
5: You know, usually people, when they get off work and got to go home, they dread, like, oh, Lord, let me go in here. Nick probably going to have to leave his car running. I can't wait to get to you.
4: All right, listen. That ain't what we're supposed
5: to be talking about. You're in the weeds, boy.
4: Yeah. Well, that's not what we're supposed to be talking about this morning. You know, here's the deal. Dr. Monique Thompson is here, and you know that October is Domestic Violence Awareness Month.
5: Mm.
4: And you wanted to talk a little bit about that and even open the phone lines to some folks
7: who
4: could have or know somebody who's enduring this or you said you wanted to help. So let's talk about that.
7: Yeah, but that's everybody. I have never met anyone in my life whose life was not touched by domestic violence in some way.
4: Mm.
7: And my hope today is that people who are helping someone or you know someone, that we get you the resources that you need. So that's who we want to talk to. You're the first responder. People think, 911, or they think, you know, the church or something. But actually, it's the best friend.
4: Mm-hmm.
7: It's the mama. It's the sister. It's the person who sees this going on. And you need the resources because what they say or do can turn the tide.
6: You're not wrong. I remember one time when I was a kid, my mom, she actually went through a domestic violence situation. And she had a daycare. And she had one of the daycare kids actually run across the street in order to get our neighbor, in order to, like, help her in that moment. You know what I'm saying?
7: Mm-hmm.
6: And if that girl hadn't been there, because she was so much older than me and my sister, if that girl hadn't been there, ain't no telling, you know, what would have happened.
7: Right.
6: You know what I'm saying?
7: Right. Yeah, that's the key, to help in the moment.
4: Mm-hmm.
7: And so sometimes somebody will help in the moment, but you're thinking the moment's over, but the situation is not.
6: Facts.
7: Is not.
6: Facts.
7: And even for people who go through it and maybe they rebuild it, because most people do rebuild their lives.

0: people right. need to hear that. There is a risk of, you know, true ending harm mm-hmm. for right. people. But a lot of people rebuild their lives outwardly, but not inwardly.
1: One question mm-hmm. I do have, though, Dr. Mo, is how do you know when it's time to help somebody? Because sometimes you can try to help somebody right. and they not ready. Be ready. Yeah, mm-hmm. they not yeah. be ready for that help. Yep. And then you become the bad guy in their eyes.
0: Well, you got to decide who you're going to be, the 411 friend, mm-hmm. the 911 mm-hmm. friend, okay. or you going to be the friend that called me when you're ready. You know, so you got to look inside yourself and say, who am I? Because you can do harm if you're not in a compassionate place
1: yo.
0: And you say things that are judgmental to someone. So you got to check yourself first. Am I the 411 friend? I can help you find resources. I can help you get an appointment scheduled.
1: Okay.
0: I will find somebody for you to talk to.
1: Right.
0: Or are you the 911 friend? I mean, I have some ride or dies. I'm sure everybody has some ride or dies mm-hmm. that require no conversation.
2: Right. Yo. Right.
0: No conversation. You text them and say, hey, and they like, what's up? You know, okay. that 911 friend, but you may have somebody, you're a 911 friend to some of your friends,
1: mm-hmm.
0: but you may not be 911 for all of them. And if you're not that person, then you just hold your boundary. Mm-hmm. You're not that person.
2: Let me ask this. So with it being Domestic Violence Awareness Month, you wanted to talk to our audience. And what is mm-hmm. it that you wanted to talk about?
0: So for those who are in that position of figuring out, what do I do?
2: Mm-hmm.
0: Am I the 911 friend, the 411 friend? Am I the person that when you get your life together, call me? If it's somebody really close to you, it can be really challenging for you to figure out
2: how to approach
0: how
2: them.
0: To, mm-hmm, mm-hmm.
2: Okay.
0: Yes, exactly.
2: All right. So if that's happening or you suspect there mm-hmm. is someone in your life that is experiencing domestic violence and you don't know how to approach it and you want to talk to Dr. Mo about how you can go about doing that, you can call us right now at 833-TALK-TO-DEEDEE.
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Yeah. Always been a little mathematician. Lately, this cash I'm getting got me losing count of these bags. I've been moving too fast. Hard times don't last. Remember when cops are rats talking out my boy, you ain't.

0: It's Dub V. Wake up. It's Dee Dee in the morning on 107.3 The Beat. It's Dee Dee in the morning with Trey G and comedian J.J. Williamson. Ooh. We got Dr. Monique Thompson in. We're talking about, it is Domestic Violence Awareness Month, and Dr. Mo is saying that, you know, you're going to be hard-pressed to find somebody who has not been affected by domestic violence.
1: It's 1,000%. Impossible to find someone whose life hasn't been affected in some way. In some way, yes.
0: Yeah, so we were saying if anybody that you know may be experiencing, you suspected, you were trying to figure out something, Dr. Mo's here to take your calls. Good morning, who's this?
2: Hi, my name's Liz.
0: Okay, what was your question, Liz?
2: Well, I mean, I honestly just want to know what you think I should do to help, like, this person. She's really important to me, and she's in a bad situation, and she's tried to leave, but I've helped her move out, but she goes back, and what do you think I could do to help her more?
1: You've helped her move out, she's gone back, and what you're telling me is that you're trying to figure out what to do to help her from now, and I'm going to say this to you. Yeah. When you think about continuing to help her, what's the first thought you have? Yes, I want to, or no, I really don't want to.
2: Mm. I feel like I always want to help her, and I want to make sure she's safe. Like, you know, I'm just so worried about her safety all the time.
1: All right, so I'm going to give you three things to do, and I'm going to go quickly because we're here, but I want you to, you know, visit my website, too, for some resources. Number one is there are local shelters that have counseling available. She didn't have to leave and run away from the situation. She can get that specific kind of counseling available. It's a unique kind of way of handling this. So I want you to try to get her, if you're going to help her, get her an appointment with a local shelter. You can do that by dialing 211. Mm. That's easy to remember, okay? So that's the first thing is you get her connected to some resources, 211. The second, and you're probably experiencing this already, you're going to have to help her follow through. Mm. You give her the number. Yeah. You help her to get there, and you're going to have to help encourage her to follow through with whatever it is that they need her to do. And here's the third and most important thing, my love. I need you to take care of yourself.
3: Facts.
1: Okay?
3: Facts.
1: And taking care of yourself, yeah. You go find somebody like me or life coach. You find someone where you can empty out the poison part, and you can pour back into yourself the healing things to help you to stay safe, okay?
3: Mm, that's real.
2: Thank you so much. I appreciate it.
4: And I'm going to add in on that. You can't help nobody until you help yourself. I'm going to be Dr. Mo's assistant.
0: Oh, God. Okay.
4: Be Dr. Mo's assistant.
0: Thank you for your call. Thank you. I appreciate you.
4: You welcome, baby. Don't worry about it.
0: Hey, good morning. Hi, what's your name? Who's this?
5: This is Kat.
0: Okay, Kat, did you have a question for Dr. Monique Thompson?
5: Yes. Unfortunately, my daughter is going through this right now.
1: Mm, so sorry.
5: Her boyfriend is beating the hell out of her. The police have been called. I've showed up. I've offered her to come home, stay with me until she get on her feet. She'll come for all of 2 days and then go back. He has sent her to jail like 3 or 4 times. Mm-hmm. And she'll keep saying, I'm done, I'm done, I'm done. I'll go get her. And then a couple of days later, she'll go back.
1: Mm, yeah.
5: What am I supposed to do?
1: I hear you in your voice. Your pain is just

0: is evident. Everybody can hear that. And we're all sending you warmth and love right now and strength. I can hear it. I can hear it. I can hear it. This is something that you want to be wrong about, but you may not be wrong. Mm-hmm. It's terrible to be right about something like this, but you're probably not wrong. Okay. I want you to sit in that, rest in it for a minute, that you're probably not wrong. And I want you to also sit in a level of peace. There's only so much of this you can control. Okay. This is a crime. It's a crime. And so that means that your daughter is a victim of a what?
1: Crime.
0: A crime. A crime. Okay. But she may not see herself that way. She may not see herself that way. And I want you to treat her like you love her, like she's your daughter. Right. So for her, as you may have heard the other call, you're going to have to get her connected because it's complicated. There's a legal situation here. There's a health situation here. And there's a crime. All right. Wow. So it's complicated. And she may have ambivalent feelings. Sometimes she may feel like she want to stay. Sometimes she may feel embarrassed about it. You have to stay steadfast in your love for her as a daughter and be careful not to treat her like a victim. Okay.
1: That's heavy.
2: Well, that's the problem now because we're not on speaking terms because of the last
0: incident. That's what I'm talking. Yeah. Keep that line open. Trust me on that. Now I need you to keep that line open. Keep that line open. That's a lifeline. You got to keep it open. Just like 911, you got to keep that line open. But you do have to get some help and rest for yourself, Mom. Okay. My recommendation immediately for anybody listening to this, if you're helping someone, it's called vicarious traumatization. You can experience compassion fatigue. And so for those reasons alone, you want to find someplace where you can empty out what's going on inside of you and get your healing restored. What you pass on to her, you want to be healing and not your pain.
1: Oh, that's heavy.
0: Okay.
3: Okay.

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0: It's DEEDEE in the morning.
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5: Good morning. Here's your traffic update. In Boone County, bridge inspection work on U.S. 119 North at mile marker 6 to mile marker 6.8. Also in Boone County, paving operation on U.S. 119 North at West Virginia 85 to mile marker 17. In Putnam County, a disabled vehicle on I-64 West at mile marker 34. And in Kanawha County, a disabled vehicle on U.S. 60 East at mile marker 10. I'm Chapel in the WCHS Network Traffic Studio.
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0: 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I've built a record on being that kind of person. 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It's what I care about too. I'm J.B. Akers, and I will be honored to again have your vote in November and work together to make our local government a positive example of something to be proud of. 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

0: Thanks for starting your day with Dee Dee in the morning.
1: Hey, it's good morning. It's Dee Dee in the morning, and Trey G's with me. And Trey, and what's your name over there? JJ.
2: Just
1: shut up, Trey. All right, listen.
2: Just the big old
1: Dr.
2: baby.
1: Dr. Monique though. Thompson is with us.
2: Hey, all right. Stop playing.
1: All right, so Dr. Mo, we were talking about, you know, it is Domestic Violence Awareness Month, and you were talking to a lot of folks. I've been calling this morning, talking about either they've got a friend, a loved one, someone is in a situation, and you said, I want to help, and let's see if we can help somebody else.
3: Okay.
1: Here is someone this morning. Hi, what's your name?
4: My name's Jackson.
1: All right. Jackson, is that what you said?
4: Jackson. Yes.
1: Jackson, you had a question for Dr. Monique Thompson?
4: Yes, I did. So I was trying to figure out, I've been married for about 2 years now.
1: Mm-hmm.
4: And in my relationship, my wife was involved in a domestic violence, and to just be very honest, her ex was the type that believed just because that was his woman, he can do whatever he wanted to her.
3: Yeah.

0: How do I go by continuing to help her heal from that?
1: What are you noticing? Is there something that you see that makes you say to yourself, I don't think that she's healed from that?
0: Well, just to be very honest, there's moments where, like, if I'm being honest, we can be in, like, stores. Someone can laugh too loud. Someone can scream too loud. You could just tell that she's very, like, terrified about certain things. And, you know, me being her husband, I know I'm supposed to be her support system and I'm supposed to do everything that I'm supposed to, but I am battling with, you know, trying to figure out, okay, am I doing enough? You know, I don't like seeing her go through that. If I'm being honest, because of things that this man did, our relationship is kind of traumatic.
1: It's affecting
0: on certain levels in the bedroom
1: Okay. Jackson, what that's called hypervigilance, okay? It's called hypervigilance. And on the one hand, it's a normal response. It's just not an adaptive one. So you're right that she needs something more than just a good relationship with you. And you want something more than just her having you in the marriage and you trying to take the long game and be a good husband to her will be helpful. But the healing for her is probably beneath the hood. Underneath her exterior, there are scars that you just can't see. All right. And for those, you want to help her find someone who treats trauma. There are a lot of different trauma therapy. So that's what I need you to look for. Not just someone who does talk therapy, but someone who also does trauma therapy. And in this case, we're talking therapy, not life coaching, not just going to any doctor, someone who does trauma therapy. The good news here is that you have every reason to expect that things could get better, even in the bedroom. You can expect things to get better if you guys can move from just you being there for her to someone going under the hood, helping to fix the engine trouble and get her back to the person that you love and she loves. She'll love herself more. So you want to get trauma therapy involved, okay? Hypervigilance does not go away with time. It goes away with treatment, okay?
2: All right.
0: Okay.
2: All right. Thank you so much, Jackson, for your call and thank you for listening. Dr. Mo, I never heard of that. Trauma therapy. What is that?
1: So there's a whole family of trauma therapies, brain spotting, EMDR, eye movement desensitization and reprocessing is what that is.
2: Okay, wait, Dr. Mo. You just went doctor on us.
1: EMDR.
2: So what does that mean?
1: So EMDR is when you use what's called bilateral stimulation, BLS, just means left, right.
2: Okay.
1: So with that, what people do is access painful core memories. And while they're accessing those memories, they activate their bodies and left, right motions so that the person can revisit the memory safely and reconstruct the truth that they're taking away from it.
2: Wait a minute. So is that almost like I'd have to go under hypnosis to do that?
1: It is not hypnosis at all.
2: Like
1: it's not hypnosis. In fact, when you connect with someone who's, I use EMDR. You'll notice that in the moment that a trauma was born, wisdom was born too.
2: Okay.
1: But the trauma's just loud. And so you want to get in there
2: and
1: get to wisdom. And then people can think about the same event, but what they think about the event is the wise thought, the calm thought.
3: Sounds like it's more so like training your brain a little bit.
1: It is like training your brain.
2: To think positively a little bit more.
1: Or with authenticity.
2: Yeah.
1: So you may still say, that sucked. I'm okay.
2: Good.
1: Versus that sucked, I suck.
2: I like it. All right. Well, listen, somebody is listening right now, and you know, a lot of folks are scared of therapy.
1: Yes.
2: They are scared
3: about that.
2: Yeah. But if somebody wants to reach out to you, how do they find you?
1: Quickest way, go to my website, drmoniquethompson.com. Follow me on Instagram, Dr. Monique Thompson. Lots of resources, and I'm glad to help anybody. Like the calls that call in a day. Sometimes the trouble is going through Google or going through just the internet to find somebody or social media. You want somebody who is strong and can help and not waste the time.
3: Right. And like my boss, Dr. Mo, say, healing is beneath the hood. Healing is beneath the hood, ladies and gentlemen. Remember that.
2: I like it.
1: Yes. Come on. Yes. Listen to my assistant.
3: Yes, indeed.
1: We work hard together. We had a good company going.
2: I like it.
1: Yes, we take care of people.
3: I taught her everything she knows.
1: Yes, I learned well.
2: What's wrong, JJ?
3: My biggest protege.
2: What's wrong with you?
4: When you hire him.
2: Okay. At this point, Dr. Mo, we appreciate you. Thank you for coming in. Clap it up, everybody. Dr. Monique Thompson. Hey. It's DD in the morning.
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1: Good morning. It's Dee Dee in the Morning. I got Trey G and comedian J.J. Williamson with me. We got to get right to the hot topics. 50 Cent is on fire right now, y'all.
2: He back.
1: I don't understand what's going on. Is he on a media blitz thing? Yeah. I mean, he's everywhere right now.
2: Facts.
1: But he's giving interviews, but he's talking about a lot of celebs. And that's the one thing I like about him. He'll give you his thoughts on a celebrity. Mm-hmm. He's talking about Cardi B. You got to hear what he said about her. This is hilarious, but true. Got to let you hear it. Here we go.
3: Let her cook.
4: Hot topics. Woo. Only on Dee Dee in the Morning.
1: Before we even get to that, did y'all see what they're saying about a recession and U.S. families here in this country? They said U.S. families are behind on bills at a rate not seen since the Great Recession of 2008.
2: Ooh.
1: They said the number of people that are at least 2 months late on a bill increased 60% in the last couple of years. Damn. They said American families are falling behind on their bills at an unbelievable rate and everything else. And they were just saying how folks are losing homes and everything right now during this economy. Isn't this horrible?
2: Well, you know, last week we were talking about the evictions in Atlanta.
1: Yeah.
2: What was it, like 180 or
1: something
2: 140,
1: crazy.
2: Something like that?
1: Yeah.
2: It was something high up there. Like, it's hard for everybody.
1: Ain't it?
2: Whether you have kids, no kids, it's a struggle, man.
1: For everybody. And they keep saying it has a lot to do with who's in office right now. So that means that the midterms, they keep saying these midterms, y'all, if you don't like the way your life is looking, make some changes. And again, get out and vote. And I'm going to say this about everybody who goes, well, it doesn't count. And they already know. If they already knew, then they said Elon Musk would not be spending over $300 million trying to get the Republicans to win.
2: That's true.
1: That man is spending 300 and something million dollars to try to
2: get them
1: to win.
2: Midterm conventions.
1: Right. it matters, y'all. It matters. So make sure you get out there and vote. The other thing we got to talk about would be 50 Cent talking about Cardi.
2: Yeah. He actually was giving her her flowers just a little bit. He was saying it's kind
1: of... Just a little bit?
2: Just a little bit. You know, 50 can go both ways on it. He was saying it's actually really hard to make it out of them love and hip-hop trenches.
5: Cardi is a

0: Cardi B,
1: yeah.
0: who she is,
1: is a hit.
0: Is a hit.
1: Yeah.
0: It changes.
2: Sexy Red.
0: It's entertaining to watch without the hit record.
1: Mm-hmm. Yeah.
0: They were already going viral just being who they are.
1: Yeah.
0: You see what I'm saying? Like, and look, Cardi's from the graveyard. She came out the graveyard, bro. Loving hip hop. Mm-hmm. Everybody that was there was dying. That was the dead hip hop section. Like, mm-hmm. the people who couldn't expect to have hit records yeah. and do things, they went to go do Love and Hip Hop and be seen.
1: Oh, wow. She
0: at the same time. She yeah. came out of that.
1: Yeah.
0: You know what I mean? I'm like, what? This is crazy. Like, I was looking at it. It's almost like it was comedic.
2: It was.
0: The way she was responding was comedic, and that makes her bulletproof.
3: Mm.
4: Golly.
3: Yo, did he say, though, Love and Hip Hop was the graveyard?
4: That's exactly what he said.
3: Wow, it's yeah. the graveyard.
4: Yeah. Exactly what he said. I believe Yandy was on that season of Love and Hip Hop with Cardi.
0: Yeah.
4: I think Remy Ma might have been on that.
3: Yeah, I was getting ready to say.
4: Yeah, Remy Ma might have been
3: rapper?
4: On that season.
3: What other rapper?
4: That's pretty much okay. those two like hip hop people yeah. were on there.
0: Yeah, that's pretty much Rich it. Dollar. He was
4: Rich
0: on
4: Dollars. DJ
3: Benzino used to be on one of them. Yeah, didn't he?
4: I think one of the DJ Enough or something like that. DJ it was
0: DJ,
4: a DJ.
0: Self.
4: Mm. DJ Self.
0: DJ mm. Self.
4: DJ yeah. Self was on there.
0: So. He was a manager at first.
3: Well, hold on, he so called it a what? A graveyard? Hip hop yeah. graveyard.
4: Hip hop graveyard was what Love and Hip Hop is.
3: Sheesh. To a certain extent, I get what he's saying though. I get what he's saying.
4: Yeah. His former artist, Olivia. Mm-hmm. She was on there as
3: yeah,
4: well at one
3: I mean,
4: point.
3: Sure. Yeah, and I guess mm-hmm. and guess what else is turning now into the hip hop graveyard?
4: Hmm.
3: Podcasting.
4: Oh, for sure. It seemed like every hip hop artist is like, okay, the yep. music ain't really moving. Yep. Let's go get a podcast yep. real quick.
3: Ain't that it?
4: Yeah, 100%.
3: Wow. All right, then the other thing we got to talk about would have to be this. Bro-rilla.
4: She actually is giving her sister a little grace. She's saying that, look, I'm in a position now and I see what you was going through.
5: Like, I apologize because I'm in your shoes now. Well, I'm not in your shoes because you rich as a motherfucker. You a millionaire, bitch. I am a thousandaire. Let's not forget that. But even with me being a thousander, I still was giving. Mom's exit.
3: All right.
5: Crossed you over some money, and then you to help them out. So like, yeah. I understand where Glow coming from. Like, stop it. Don't let it begin.
3: Begin.
4: That's that
3: she
4: Memphis.
3: She talks just like Boosie almost. Mm,
4: that's that Memphis.
0: Yeah.
3: Summer is a slight Boosie.
0: Yeah.
3: yeah. But Bro-Rilla now, who was out here talking about her sister Glow-Rilla not giving her money and this and that, now is saying, I'm sorry, because now she sees everybody comes with their handout. And even if she gave them $5, it ain't enough. If she gave them $5,000, it ain't enough. It's never going to be enough.
4: With you coming with your handout, though, to the woman, why did you not feel like that, though?
3: Right.
4: You should have known everybody was coming, including you.
3: Right. Yeah. So, but she had to get a taste of it. She had to see what it was all about.
4: True.
3: And now she gets. Go ahead, Bro-Rilla.
0: Bro-Rilla
3: said, I'm giving. Taking. I was like, okay.
0: Bro-Rilla.
3: Bro-Rilla.
4: Shut up.
3: All right, coming up, we got $1,000 for you next. It's Dee Dee in the morning.

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0: 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What you got?
1: Good morning. Here's your traffic update. In Boone County, bridge inspection work on U.S. 119 North at mile marker 6 to mile marker 6.8. Also in Boone County, paving operation on U.S. 119 North at West Virginia 85 to mile marker 17. In Putnam County, a disabled vehicle on I-64 West at mile marker 34. And in Kanawha County, a disabled vehicle on U.S. 60 East at mile marker 10. I'm Chapel in the WCHS Network Traffic Studio.
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2: With an update from the 580 WCHS Radio Newsroom, I'm Chris Lawrence. The Charleston Coliseum and Convention Center is now the Vandalia Health Center. CAMC's parent company will pay a little less than $1 million a year for the naming rights, and new signage will be going up soon. Still no trial date in the case of Alyssa Middleton. The former Kanawha County ambulance driver is charged with voluntary manslaughter after Elkview resident John Lucas was run over and dragged by the ambulance to his death earlier this year. In a motions hearing Tuesday, Kanawha County Circuit Judge Dave Hardy granted a motion for a defense expert witness, but is holding off on a trial date until a change of venue question is answered. A 12-member Boone County jury will begin hearing evidence today in the case of Donna Stone. She allegedly neglected her 14-year-old granddaughter 2 years ago, leading to her starvation death. The jury was chosen Tuesday. 10 women and 2 men will hear the opening statements when they begin this afternoon in a Madison courtroom. The bishop of the Diocese of Wheeling-Charleston is speaking out about Pope Leo XIV's recent lung cancer diagnosis. This following the Pope's surgery on Tuesday. In a statement, Reverend Avilio Minavar said, quote, "I will join the faithful of the Diocese of Wheeling-Charleston and indeed those of all faiths from around the world in prayer for the health of our Holy Father, Pope Leo XIV. We are thankful for his condition that was discovered at an early stage and that his surgery was successful. We will continue to pray that he makes a full recovery. May God, the divine physician, keep him in his care and guide the minds and bodies of all of those who will care for our Holy Father." That's a quote from the bishop. With a news update this morning, I'm Chris Lawrence.
3: Good morning. With your sports update, I'm Daniel Woods. The Hurricane Redskins are West Virginia Class Quad A state golf champions for the second year in a row. Taking an 8-stroke lead into round two, head coach Sam Odell says his team was focused on playing its best round.
4: We wanted to try to win the day and kind of reset everything back to zero and just try to shoot the lowest score, you know, that anyone would shoot today, and also try to beat our score from last year as well.
3: Washington's Tommy Evans finished as the individual champion. In high school football, Week 8 kicks off in just a couple of days. The playoff seedings are taking shape. Another edition of the SSAC playoff ratings released on Tuesday. George Washington, the number one seed in Quad A. Riverside at number 16. Herbert Hoover has the top seed in AAA with Winfield at number 5 and South Charleston at number 6. Undefeated Sistonville is currently the number 2 seed in Class AA. This Friday night on 580 WCHS, George Washington takes on Huntington. Herbert Hoover against Ripley on 96.1 KWS. With sports, I'm Daniel Woods.

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1: Now you guys are staying for the cookout, right?
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3: I got it. Hey,
4: it's Dee Dee in the morning. We need to have a conversation about 50 Cent. So I said this, 50's on some kind of a PR media blitz or whatever. I'm seeing him on a lot of podcasts. Yeah. He's very honest. He's being very honest. Yo. But I think I saw that he was on, is it Jimmy Kimmel or Fallon?
5: He was on Jimmy Kimmel.
4: Okay.
5: Yeah, he was on Jimmy Kimmel. And Jimmy Kimmel got all of the information out of 50 Cent that you'd ever want. Including, they talked about 50 Cent trolling. You know, him being a cancer man.
4: Oh, is he really?
5: Yes, he
4: 50
5: is.
4: 50 Cent is yours. Oh, God.
5: Yes, he is.
4: He's in cancer.
5: And he's an expert troller. He actually spoke about why he's so good at trolling.
6: I love watching you in action because it doesn't matter how big you get, you still make time to screw with people.
5: Yeah.
7: I've learned this, Jimmy, from their practices to me.
6: Uh-huh.
7: The things that people do to me when nobody's paying attention to that part, right? Because they say things to me, and I'm like, you can't control it. We are humans.
6: Mm. Yeah.
7: So there's points that you look at your phone, you say, what did you say about me? Goodness, why would you want to say that about me? And then at this particular point, I'm vulnerable, Jim.
6: Let me point out the difference between you and others. Somebody will say something about you. You will then make a multi-part documentary about them. That's a commitment.
5: Yeah.
4: Even 50 had to laugh
5: at
4: that.
5: Well, he got some charisma, don't he?
4: He got personality, laughter, jokes, everything.
5: Yeah, he bad dude. One person that he was really like a big troll against was Diddy, of course. And of course, he came out with the Diddy documentary. He even talked with Jimmy about that.
6: When you made that documentary, were you just like laughing the whole time, thinking about the reaction that...
7: When I got the footage from his videographer.
6: Explain that for those who don't know what happened.
7: Well, when you get a RICO charge, you forget to pay the guy who had the camera.
6: It was like, so Diddy was making a documentary about himself.
7: I don't know why he filmed that. Like,
6: I don't know why either.
7: I could not believe that he did that, Jimmy. I was like, yo, this is going to be great. I'm going to blow the wheels. It was like number one in 31 countries. Netflix was like my friend. It was like, pluck fingers, we are blood brothers.
6: And then it had to be even more satisfying to learn that he watched the document.
4: You know what?
5: Yo.
4: He's so funny, though.
5: Yeah,
4: Finney's funny. He said, they said, let's be blood brothers. I know Netflix was happy.
5: Yeah.
0: Hilarious. I know when 50 Cent was watching that document himself, he probably eat some cereal holding his spoon like a fish.
5: I'm talking about he was absolutely giddy about this documentary. He even loved the fact, and he was about to touch on it, that Diddy watched the documentary behind bars.
7: I didn't, Jimmy, know he would get a jailbroken iPad in the middle of the jail. This is not jail. This is like this is a club.
6: You're saying that typically you don't have an iPad in jail.
7: Yeah. He got this... open for him to just scour the net, like, and so he saw the whole thing. You know, I'm sure you thought it was the best documentary he ever saw in his life.
4: This man ain't right.
5: Yeah.
4: Oh, he trolls good.
5: Well, if he not right, I don't want him to be wrong at all.
4: Oh, my God.
5: I don't mind it at all, man. They even talked about how Diddy sent 50 some flowers to the club one time, like funeral flowers.
4: This is after the documentary,
5: after
4: right?
5: the documentary. Mm-hmm. Sent 50 Cent some funeral flowers to the club, so 50 sent him a little message back.
6: Didn't he send you flowers or something like that after that?
7: Yeah, he sent me like a funeral...
6: You were at a club or something in this
7: Club 11. And it showed up, and I was like, yo, who sent me? And I was like, oh, okay, now I know where it came from. I just sent him something recently.
6: What'd you send him?
7: A bump on the head.
6: You were responsible for that. Did that make you nervous at all when you got a funeral arrangement sent to...
7: Oh, Jimmy, my life is a little different. You know that.
6: I know it is, but you don't really seem to have fear or common sense.
7: A little bit of both works.
4: Wow.
5: He is a character,
4: Ain't
5: man.
4: He?
0: Yeah, yeah.
5: He is a character. Last but not least, he had to troll the one person that used to be his friend, Floyd Mayweather.
6: The people you pick to pick on
7: pick them,
6: are like Floyd Mayweather, a guy, you know, a guy who could beat up almost anyone in the world.
7: Yeah.
6: One of the best things you ever did was when you said you would give $750,000 if he could read one page of Harry Potter.
7: You see, he didn't do it.
6: It's the funniest thing ever.

0: Anyone has done this
1: but you see, he didn't do it. And I also said, look, I just spoke to Jimmy. We will let you do it live on the show.
0: I was so happy to be mentioned in that.
2: He didn't do it.
3: That is a funny man.
2: He is.
3: That is a funny man.
2: I honestly, I didn't know he was a cancer.
3: Yeah, he is.
2: And now I get it. Trey, I get it.
3: Yeah.
4: You better leave Trey alone.
2: I am.
3: I ain't gonna lie, 50 Cent, different level.
2: Yeah, he is.
5: And he just started a podcast.
2: Oh, yeah. What are we gonna do? Oh, God. Leave alone. All right. Well, thank you for that, Trey. Man, I shout appreciate out 50 Cent. It. All right, y'all. It's Dee Dee in the morning.
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0: JJ from the Sip, $20 bonus.
1: Hey, oh, extra dub right there, Monisha. Now look, if you look, if you don't know the answer, please say pass. We got time. We're gonna come back to it. All right.
2: Yep.
1: Let's get this early morning money. Here we go. Would you date someone you work with?
2: No.
1: Have you ever had a crazy ex or been someone's crazy ex?
2: Yes.
1: Yeah, uh-huh. What planet is known for its rings?
2: Mars, Venus, Saturn.
1: There. What is the hardest natural substance on Earth?
2: Pass.
1: Okay, what animal represents a Capricorn?
2: Taurus.
1: Now, what animal? What animal? Yeah, just pass. Yeah, how old is Nicki Minaj?
2: 31, 32.
1: No, nowhere near. What's the capital of Ohio?
2: Ohio. Columbus.
1: There it is. Who on the morning show went to jail for stealing from Sears? Trey G or JJ?
2: JJ.
1: There it is. What's the movie star?
3: All right.
1: Yeah.
3: Y'all got 5 out of 8. 5 out of 8.
1: That ain't bad.
3: Yep. You didn't do bad at all. Here's what you missed. You missed this one. What is the hardest natural substance on Earth? Diamonds. What animal represents a Capricorn in the zodiac charts? It would be the goat. How old is rapper Nicki Minaj? She's 43.
1: Yep.
3: All right, so that's it. You guys got 5 out of 8. You're going to get $10 every correct answer. We added up as $50. Throw in that extra $20. $70.
1: All right, Monisha. Get it. Be thankful.
3: $70. Do me a favor and tell everybody the show that gave you a shot at $1,000.
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0: for starting your day with Didi in the morning.
1: All right, it's Didi in the morning, guys. Let's have a conversation about, you know, dating. I know that Trey always gives us, you know, dating advice, which I think is beautiful.
2: Yes.
1: I do. Trey's out here in these streets. He's trying to find his queen. Ooh, aren't you, Trey? Yeah. Are you trying to find your queen?
2: No.
1: I misquoted you?
2: Absolutely.
1: All right. Nice. All right. We get one word answers today with Trey.
2: Come on now.
1: Anything you want to ask him, JJ?
2: You don't sure you don't want to have kick it with him?
3: Sure.

0: But, right. Well, but one, she's the one.
1: Maybe.
2: There you go. One word answers today from Trey.
0: You gonna let her meet the family?
1: Possibly.
0: Possibly. I go French on them. I go French on them.
2: But listen, here's the deal, guys. The reason why I'm asking that, here's what they're saying. After a divorce or a breakup, think about this. If you're in a long-term relationship, you live together or whatever it is,
0: yeah.
2: You know, you have a lot of shared things, right?
0: Absolutely.
2: All right, so check this out. They said, here are some of the things that disappear from your life after a divorce. Number one, shared holidays. You don't have
0: to go over to her house
2: or bring your family or her family come. Yeah, no more shared holidays. Okay.
0: Yeah, absolutely. Right? I agree.
2: Another thing that disappears after a breakup, you guys, money.
0: Oh, my God.
1: Damn.
2: That should be number one.
0: That should be number uno.
2: Yeah, money, they said, are some of the things that disappear. Here's another one, mutual friends. And some can go now, let's be real. Because, you know, you meet some through your partner. I met something, my husband, I think he's got a few of my friends that I don't think he necessarily cares for.
0: That's a lot of them.
2: Yeah, yeah. So you got mutual friends now. And then here's the other part. When you have mutual friends, like we have a couple's friend. This is what makes me nervous. And we have a couple friend that we hang out, we travel with and everything. We love them, right? And so I always think if one of them break up or me and Chris, our foursome is going to break up.
3: Oh my God.
2: And then I think to myself, who's going to be on whose team?
0: Yeah.
2: Something else that goes away, couples activities. Like I just said, we go and hang out with couples. Yes. We play cards.
0: Yeah.
2: We go on double dates.
0: Yeah.
2: Yep.
0: Now you got to find two more people to play spades with.
2: Right. Right. They're single. Here's another one. After a breakup, they said, here's some of the things that disappeared. The family gatherings are done. Emotional support is out the window. You don't have that either.
3: Oh.
0: There's can't call them for that.
2: You can't call them for that.
0: Yeah, that's true.
2: Emotional support. Yeah. A sense of routine is gone. Yep. Joint decisions. Well,
3: ooh,
2: I don't have a lot of joint decisions with the husband. I be like, we gonna do this, fool.
0: He be, okay.
2: He said I do a lot of ordering. All right. Hey.
3: Count.
2: Here's some other things they say that disappear when you break up. Joint decisions, shared goals, joint parenting.
3: Yeah, all that.
2: Joint parenting. Home environment is changing.
3: Yeah. Right.
0: Oh, yeah, a lot of all busted windows.
2: Okay. All right. Finally, after a breakup, they said that daily communication with the one you love is gone.
0: Yeah.
2: Yeah. Daily communication.
0: That daily, yeah.
2: Yeah, that right there is what's hard.
0: That's that one right there.
2: I agree. All right. Well, there it is, everybody. Yeah. I'm just giving you what life would be like if you break up with that person you're with. Mm. So you better stay.
3: Yeah.
2: Might as well stay. And it's ugly out here. Yeah. And it's ugly out here.
0: Man, like, it's hard.
2: I had a friend who called me up and said that. She's like, oh my God, I can't believe that I divorced my husband. She's like, it's ugly out here.
0: It really is. Mm. Yeah, spooky, man.
2: So there you go, all right? It's Dee Dee in the morning.
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1: I want to stop everything right now, guys. Good morning. It's Dee Dee in the morning with Trey G and comedian JJ Williamson, who will be Birmingham this weekend. One night only.
2: That's right. I'll be at the Stardome special engagement show. One night, two shows. 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Now, Birmingham, man, y'all know how I get down when I come to Birmingham. Y'all be selling out. Y'all show up and show out. I just need y'all for one night now. Mm-hmm. Not the whole weekend, just one night. Uno. So make sure y'all be in the building, man. 6 o'clock and 8:30. Trust me, I'm going to sell out. I really don't need to be putting this on the air. Nothing I already know. Because once I make a flyer in Birmingham, man, you know that's love there. Mm-hmm. So, man, shout out, man. Y'all make sure y'all be the start on this Saturday.
1: This Saturday.
2: One night only.
1: Let's get into the hot topics, though, because did y'all hear what they said about Charlotte police and the racism that's going on?
2: Yeah.
1: Let's get into it now. We got to tell you. Here we go.
3: Crazy, scary, and hilarious. Hot topics.
4: Give them what they ask for.
3: Only on Dee Dee in the Morning.
1: All right, you guys. I don't know if you saw this, but they said Charlotte police officers turned pulling over black people into a competition. We thought some of this sometime, but now we got proof.
5: What? Not only are the texts bragging and competing over pulling over and arresting black residents, but there's even texts using the N-word and talking about use of force and discharging firearms towards black residents. I'm told that more than half a dozen officers have either quit or have been recommended for termination following an internal affairs investigation that culminated in a review board hearing last week. Again, the text messages are racially charged in nature, specifically against black residents and even black CMPD personnel. Multiple sources say the text messages were discovered.
6: Several sources.
5: While the North Carolina State Bureau of Investigation was investigating CMPD officer Seth Elliott for misuse of the Flock network.
7: Wow. That's them Flock cameras once again. And them Flock cameras, the headline of the day. It's so much debate about them, too.
1: Yeah, but I can't believe this, that they turned stopping black people into a competition, y'all.
7: Yeah. I mean, I can.
1: We always been hearing this kind of stuff.
7: Yeah.
1: Right?
7: Yeah.
2: So they down at the station talking about how many you get.
7: How many you get. I remember one time I had a you know those tree air fresheners hanging from my rearview mirror.
1: Oh,
7: I love them too. Somebody told me you should put that on your gear shift because police see that as a black man driving down the street and they'll think you trying to cover up the smell or something.
1: Wow.
7: You know what I'm saying?
1: Y'all see this? It's difficult being black in America, in the world. But hold on a second, I'm gonna tell it. What do we always say, JJ? It's scary.
2: But it's lit. Yeah. We're scary ass race, but man, we be having fun.
1: We still have fun. Even though we a target.
2: Yeah. You taking a chance with it. I'm going to let you know. It's a gamble.
1: That's what God says before he sends you to earth when you black. Yeah. You taking a chance now.
2: Newborn baby, like, should I come out?
7: Shut up.
1: The other thing we got to talk about is the Atlanta Dream.
2: Yeah, the Atlanta Dream, man. Shout out to Atlanta Dream. They did make it to the WNBA Finals. This is their first time since 2013. Now, there's a lot of controversy going on. Like, man, where are they going to play? Because preseason is going on with the Hawks, man. So the Hawks are using State Farm Arena. They really don't have a home. They thought they were going to end up going to, like, some college gyms or some high school gyms. Uh-huh. Well, they finally figured it out.
8: The Atlanta Dream and the WNBA have figured out a way to move the WNBA Finals so it doesn't have to be played in the 3,500-seat Gateway Center Arena. Now, because State Farm Arena was booked, they had a somber concert and they had some Atlanta Hawks preseason basketball. Well, there was outrage because fans said, hey, we want to go watch the NBA Finals. This is a big deal. The Dream have never won before, and we want to watch the women go do their thing. Well, what was the WNBA going to do? They didn't know, but they found the solution. They are moving game three. It was going to be on October 22nd originally. They're moving it one day earlier to the 21st. Game four will stay on October 24th, but they will move the time. So they're going to play the game 2.5 hours later. That will mean that they can get the building set up. Mm. And instead of just 3,500 seats available, they will be able to sell 17,000 seats if there are fans that want to go and see the game.
1: That's cool.
2: Man, shout out like to them, man. Thank you, Atlanta Hawks, man, for, you know, opening it up, man. Because that would have been sad for really? A WNBA finals to be in a small 3,500, man. Come on, man. So that's shout out to them. Hey, Angel Reese going to say a 35 by a damn
1: self. I think that's beautiful.
2: Yeah, for
1: I
2: real.
1: Like it.
7: I really think they might win a championship this year.
2: Yeah, for real.
7: I really do.
1: Let's see. All right, listen, those are your hot topics. Coming up, we're going to shut the show down next. It's

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We're proud to live here too. Let's kick off another hour of hip hop and throwback.

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Halloween decorators are charging $2,000 for home displays. Just do it yourself. Save some dough. Here's Sean Paul. It's

0: From back in the day to right now. We shut it down. 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

Everything I do is righteous. 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
1: Damn, baby. 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

Mary J. Blige on 107.3 The Beat. Charleston, some for hip-hop and throwbacks. Hope you're well on a Wednesday. The best Halloween candy, Snickers, comes in at number one. Reese's Peanut Butter Cups at two. The Nerds Gummy Clusters at three. Those are my favorites. It's EU and the Butt on The Beat.

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2: 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Akers, your delegate in the 55th District in Kanawha County. 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I'm J.B. Akers, and I will be honored to again have your vote in November and work together to make our local government a positive example of something to be proud of. 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
1: There's only one after party in the city, and that's at K's, man.
0: Dunbar, West Virginia. 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
1: What up, what up? E-Sud on the check-in. October 16th, there's only one after party in the city, and that's at K's, man. After the 2 Chainz and Lil Wayne concert, 20 years of Carter Classics tour, E-Sud, I will be at K's. Ain't no telling who I'm going to bring through with me, but make sure you at K's on the 16th, man. Official after party. We bringing the show to the club. Meet me at K's. Sud on the check-in. See y'all in a minute.
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0: October 16th, there's only one after party in the city, and that's at K's, man.
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0: This is J.B. Akers, your delegate in the 55th District in Kanawha County. 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My wife, Mary Claire, and I have spent our whole lives working and raising our kids in West Virginia. I know what you care about because they're the same things that my family cares about: jobs, infrastructure, and education. This is J.B. Akers, and I will be honored to again have your vote in November so that together we can work on common sense solutions to whatever challenges we may face. Paid for by J.B. 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

Let's get the party started. See you at the bar, you was hardly talking. That's when I knew that your heart was scarring. Friends to lovers need a part to star in. Like, wait, babe, let me ask your pardon. This ain't Gucci, this is Prada, darling. If you want something, you can know.

Carlson's Home for hip hop and throwbacks. I'm Logan Scott. Which TV shows and movies to get you in the spooky mood? Wednesday, Wicked, Mayfair Witches, A Discovery of Witches, Practical Magic, The Craft, and True Blood. Get your

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1: 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Your hell of a motherfucker time tonight. Let's go! My name is Soulja. Your boy Weezy F.
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0: our laws. That's why we need Bolts Willis with his experience as a magistrate, fraud specialist, instructor, teacher, firefighter, and coal miner to be your magistrate. He is quite simply one of us. Vote for Bolts Willis for Kanawha Magistrate on November 3rd. Early voting starts October 21st. 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
1: This is J.B. Akers, your delegate in the 55th District in Kanawha County. We know how polarizing politics has become. More than ever, we need common sense leaders in government who focus on what really matters to you and your family. I've built a record on being that kind of person. Whether it's initiatives to protect children or legislation to help local small businesses thrive, I work on what you care about. It's what I care about, too. I'm J.B. Akers, and I will be honored to again have your vote in November and work together to make our local government a positive example of something to be proud of. Paid for by J.B. Akers for West Virginia.
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1: 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We're talking about Lil Wayne. 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
0: Hey, yo, this right here is the boy Weezy up, baby. I ain't got no words. 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
0: 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Logan Scott getting you through your workday. Uncle Woody turning you up all afternoon long. Then get posted on the corner with Incognito. 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
1: This is J.B. Akers, your delegate in the 55th District in Kanawha County. We know how polarizing politics has become. More than ever, we need common sense leaders in government who focus on what really matters to you and your family. I've built a record on being that kind of person. Whether it's initiatives to protect children or legislation to help local small businesses thrive, I work on what you care about. It's what I care about, too. I'm J.B. Akers, and I will be honored to again have your vote in November and work together to make our local government a positive example of something to be proud of. Paid for by J.B. Akers for West Virginia.

This is J.B. Akers, your delegate in the 55th District in Kanawha County. Over the past several years, I've built a strong record on common sense solutions to the real issues facing local families and business owners. My wife, Mary Claire, and I have spent our whole lives working and raising our kids in West Virginia. I know what you care about because they're the same things that my family cares about: jobs, infrastructure, and education. This is J.B. Akers, and I will be honored to again have your vote in November so that together we can work on common sense solutions to whatever challenges we may face. Paid for by J.B. Akers for West Virginia.

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1: I do it. Hand me the Glock. I shoot it.

I know it's beautiful. Turn up the radio and kick it on the beat. 87 right now. I feel like it's like 99. It's hot outside. We're going to get through the show, man. I know why you're here. You're trying to go see Weezy F Baby. 2 Chainz. And go to the official after party at K's Gun Bar. You listening for a Lil Wayne mini concert. 3 songs played by Weezy. Back to back to back. You heard that. You be the 10th texter at 304-346-1073, okay? That's going to come up before 4 o'clock. You're definitely going to get that Weezy mini concert. I'm going to take care of you. You hear me? I'm going to tell you about Trick or Beat. The Selangor Law Trick or Beat. You want to go? We got free tickets for you. I got details on that. And maybe we will talk about Hollywood. Huh? So keep it locked, man. It's the number one show on the radio. It's the Woody Wood Show. You can be anywhere in the world, but you're here with me. Thank you. Life Jennings. This must be nice on 107.3 The Beat.

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I be in my section, he be in his. 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He Mr. Get It Done. I'm Mrs. One of One. Fall in love every time we link. He got me sprung.com. 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Yeah, we both outside. That's my top.

0: 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Typer, that's my girl Gorilla. You know what I'm talking about. We 107.3 The Beat. I'm Uncle Woody. 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I just went up there and talked to my son. My son worked at the front desk. He said, Dad, these Trick or Beat tickets are going crazy. Listen, they are absolutely free. You do have a limit of 6 tickets, okay? We got 2 sessions, one at 6 p.m. and the other one's at 7:30. Don't try to wait. All right, don't try to wait. It's going down Thursday, October 29th. Trick or Beat, it's always crazy. You know we got the best candy, and you know it's just going to be a heck of a time over at Gomart Ballpark, Thursday, October 29th. Big shout-out to our community partners, Selango Law. We see you, my man. 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What's happening? The Charleston Police Department. 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Once you got all them community partners in one place, you know the candy going to be good, you know it's going to be a good vibe, we got pizza, we're just going to have a great time coming up October 29th for the 20th annual Trick or Beat. You ready? Because it's going down.
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4: 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Akers, your delegate in the 55th District in Kanawha County. 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
2: What up, what up? E-Sud on the check-in. October 16th, there's only one after party in the city, and that's at K's, man. After the 2 Chainz and Lil Wayne concert, 20 Years of Carter Classics tour, E-Sud, I will be at K's. Ain't no telling who I'm going to bring through with me, but make sure you at K's on the 16th, man. Official after party. We bringing the show to the club. Meet me at K's. Sud on the check-in. 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

Kid Leroy, Kalani, it's Girls, 107.3 The Beat. My name's Uncle Woody. Dwayne Keefe D was sentenced yesterday for the killing of Tupac Shakur. They gave Dwayne Keefe D 40 years to life for Tupac Shakur's murder. I think it was more people involved with it, and I think some more sentences is coming.

0: The killing of Tupac Shakur.
1: In accordance with the laws of the state of Nevada, you're hereby judged guilty of first-degree murder with use of a deadly weapon, a felony. I'm going to impose the $25 administrative assessment fee, $3 DNA collection fee, $150 DNA fee, as well as the test. As to the first-degree murder portion, you are sentenced to 20 years to life. As to the deadly weapon enhancement, you are sentenced to a mandatory consecutive 20 years to life. The aggregate sentence is 40 years to life. You have 731 days credit time served toward that.

0: we are your hell of a motherfucking time tonight. 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My name is Soulja.
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0: 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That's why we need Bolts Willis with his experience as a magistrate, fraud specialist, instructor, teacher, firefighter, and coal miner to be your magistrate. He is quite simply one of us. Vote for Bolts Willis for Kanawha Magistrate on November 3rd. 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
2: This is J.B. Akers, your delegate in the 55th District in Kanawha County. We know how polarizing politics has become. More than ever, we need common sense leaders in government who focus on what really matters to you and your family. I've built a record on being that kind of person. Whether it's initiatives to protect children or legislation to help local small businesses thrive, I work on what you care about. It's what I care about, too. I'm J.B. Akers, and I will be honored to again have your vote in November and work together to make our local government a positive example of something to be proud of. Paid for by J.B. Akers for West Virginia.

0: This is J.B. Akers, your delegate in the 55th District in Kanawha County. We know how polarizing politics has become. More than ever, we need common sense leaders in government who focus on what really matters to you and your family. I've built a record on being that kind of person. Whether it's initiatives to protect children or legislation to help local small businesses thrive, I work on what you care about. It's what I care about, too. I'm J.B. Akers, and I will be honored to again have your vote in November and work together to make our local government a positive example of something to be proud of. Paid for by J.B. Akers for West Virginia.
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1: What? 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

0: This is J.B. Akers, your delegate in the 55th District in Kanawha County. Over the past several years, I've built a strong record on common sense solutions to the real issues facing local families and business owners. My wife, Mary Claire, and I have spent our whole lives working and raising our kids in West Virginia. I know what you care about because they're the same things that my family cares about: jobs, infrastructure, and education. This is J.B. Akers, and I will be honored to again have your vote in November so that together we can work on common sense solutions to whatever challenges we may face. Paid for by J.B. Akers for West Virginia.
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107.3 to beat hip hop and throwbacks. I don't know if you listened to the West Virginia State University game with Hollis Lewis and Daniel Woods this past Saturday. I don't know who they were playing, but it was a shootout. I think the score is like 73-43. We can't stop anybody. But the coaches show coming up tonight, 7 o'clock, okay? It's the beat.

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1: That's Yay and Miss Lauryn Hill. I can't wait. 107.3 The Beat, the hip hop and throwbacks. You know what I can't wait for? Friday. 2 Chainz. Yeah, my dog Lil Wayne over at the Vandalia Health Center. I got that right. Vandalia Health Center. Yeah, I think I got that right. Let's do 2 Chainz. It's your birthday. 107.3 The Beat.

0: 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Let's go. 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

0: we are your hell of a motherfucking town tonight. 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
9: This is J.B. Akers, your delegate in the 55th District in Kanawha County. Over the past several years, I've built a strong record on common sense solutions to the real issues facing local families and business owners. My wife, Mary Claire, and I have spent our whole lives working and raising our kids in West Virginia. I know what you care about because they're the same things that my family cares about: jobs, infrastructure, and education. This is J.B. Akers, and I will be honored to again have your vote in November so that together we can work on common sense solutions to whatever challenges we may face.

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1: This is J.B. Akers, your delegate in the 55th District in Kanawha County. 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More than ever, we need common sense leaders in government who focus on what really matters to you and your family. I've built a record on being that kind of person. Whether it's initiatives to protect children or legislation to help local small businesses thrive, I work on what you care about. It's what I care about, too. I'm J.B. 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Paid for by J.B. Akers for West Virginia.

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0: o'clock, all right? Tomorrow's going to cool down just a tad bit with some thunderstorms, high near 77 tomorrow. Then on Friday, Lil Wayne Day. Oh, yeah, it's going to be nice. High around 78 on Friday. Right now, the capital city looked like we had 84.
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2: Jeff Jenkins, traffic update, 580 WCHS Radio Newsroom. A wreck this hour in Kanawha County. It's in South Charleston at the intersection of Jefferson Road and Dapplewood Road. That's a wreck with injuries. Don't forget the work tonight around the Carter Bridge in Charleston. I'm Jeff Jenkins, WCHS.
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3: This is J.B. Akers, your delegate in the 55th District in Kanawha County. We know how polarizing politics has become. More than ever, we need common sense leaders in government who focus on what really matters to you and your family. I've built a record on being that kind of person. Whether it's initiatives to protect children or legislation to help local small businesses thrive, I work on what you care about. It's what I care about, too. I'm J.B. Akers, and I will be honored to again have your vote in November and work together to make our local government a positive example of something to be proud of. Paid for by J.B. Akers for West Virginia.

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3: This is J.B. Akers, your delegate in the 55th District in Kanawha County. 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I know what you care about because they're the same things that my family cares about: jobs, infrastructure, and education. 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

0: Attention voters in Kanawha County. We need to keep William Bolts Willis for Kanawha County Magistrate. Bolts Willis upholds the law and holds accountable those that disrespect our laws. That's why we need Bolts Willis with his experience as a magistrate, fraud specialist, instructor, teacher, firefighter, and coal miner to be your magistrate. He is quite simply one of us. Vote for Bolts Willis for Kanawha Magistrate on November 3rd. Early voting starts October 21st. Paid for by William Bolts Willis.
1: 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Join myself, Daniel Woods, and Hollis Lewis for the call of the action as the Yellow Jackets continue through conference play headed on the road for the second time during the MEC schedule. Kickoff noon Saturday. Pre-game coverage at 11 for the Yellow Jackets and the Cardinals on your home for West Virginia State football, 107.3 The Beat.
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0: 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Hip-hop and throwbacks. 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
3: Attention voters in Kanawha County. We need to keep William Bolts Willis for Kanawha County Magistrate. Bolts Willis upholds the law and holds accountable those that disrespect our laws. 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He is quite simply one of us. Vote for Bolts Willis for Kanawha Magistrate on November 3rd. Early voting starts October 21st. 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
0: Lil Wayne. 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

0: I'm John Morgan of Morgan & Morgan. 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

Attention voters in Kanawha County. We need to keep William Bolts Willis for Kanawha County Magistrate. Bolts Willis upholds the law and holds accountable those that disrespect our laws. That's why we need Bolts Willis with his experience as a magistrate, fraud specialist, instructor, teacher, firefighter, and coal miner to be your magistrate. He is quite simply one of us. Vote for Bolts Willis for Kanawha Magistrate on November 3rd. Early voting starts October 21st. Paid for by William Bolts Willis.

0: This is J.B. Akers, your delegate in the 55th District in Kanawha County. Over the past several years, I've built a strong record on common sense solutions to the real issues facing local families and business owners. My wife, Mary Claire, and I have spent our whole lives working and raising our kids in West Virginia. I know what you care about because they're the same things that my family cares about: jobs, infrastructure, and education. This is J.B. Akers, and I will be honored to again have your vote in November so that together we can work on common sense solutions to whatever challenges we may face. Paid for by J.B. Akers for West Virginia.
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1: This is the John Pennington Show, back for another Wednesday on 107.3 The Beat. Daniel Woods in the big chair with the head coach of the West Virginia State Yellow Jackets, John Pennington, joining me once again here from the pitch. Sports Bar and Grill, our home for the show all season long. Just a reminder for you, it is Wing Wednesday. That means dollar wings and dollar off draft beer all the way up until close tonight. That's 9 o'clock. We're here until 8 talking West Virginia State football, getting ready for a road trip to Wheeling coming up this Saturday as the Yellow Jackets take on the Cardinals. And also, of course, there's all kinds of great stuff going on here at the pitch, going on at West Virginia State, and we are excited to talk about it tonight. We'll get into that game. We'll get into a conversation with one of the new members of the West Virginia State coaching staff and his journey to West Virginia State, what he brings to the table, and that is co-defensive coordinator, linebackers coach, and strength and conditioning coach Brian Reynolds. He'll join us in just a couple of minutes, and we will just talk ball. That's what we do here, and that is why we would love to see you out here at the pitch any Wednesday night, 7 o'clock, right here for the John Pennington Show. But I will now bring in the head coach of the Yellow Jackets. That's John Pennington right now. And, Coach, thanks again for joining us. It's another exciting Wednesday night here at the pitch.
2: Yeah, I mean, I don't know how you can not come over here for this deal on these wings.
1: Right.
2: I mean, I know every Wednesday I'm eating wings. I'm going to have a good time talking some ball with you and eat a good meal.
1: Absolutely. So we're going to talk about Saturday. Let's talk about the loss against Concord. 73-49 is the final score. We were talking about it before we came on. Goes down as the second highest combined score in Mountaineers Conference history. Obviously, not the result that you wanted. Let's start here. Let's get the 73 points for Concord out of the way. Obviously, not the result you were looking for. Where do you go from there when you see that big of a number on the board?
2: Well, I mean, I think one, I wanted to. They had such a good passing attack,
1: right,
2: and they had such good receivers. I wanted to try to, you know, to make them play left-handed and,
1: yep,
2: and to try to take that away. That plan did not work. So, you know, that's on me as the head coach. I've got to maybe meddle a little bit less over,
1: yep,
2: there. You know, wanted to have a good plan to try to stop the pass game. Also, you know, we had a pick six, and the special teams gave up a huge kick return. So, you know, kind of take away those two touchdowns. We did get a couple, you know, stops in the second half. It was a tough matchup for us. You know, we've been great at stopping the run all year. And I think I took us out of our comfort zone a little bit in trying to double cover some of those guys. And I think it kind of took away from some of the stuff that we're good at, you know, as far as, you know, being able to stop the run. I think, in hindsight, you know, probably just got to let our guys go one-on-one. And, you know, we win some, we lose some. But, you know, they have an unbelievable pass game. You know, they're the most talented team in the conference. We knew that going in. And we've been struggling against the pass. And, you know, they exploited us, you know, obviously in the pass game. And then we tried to overcompensate a little bit. And, you know, then they were able to get some runs in there. So I think I hurt us, you know, and I've got to do a better job of just, you know, trusting what we're doing. And you know, no matter who we're playing against, just get us a simple plan that, you know, we don't maybe try to do a little too much to stop what the other team's doing.
1: Sure. Let's talk about the good, because offensively, I think there's a lot of positives that you can take from this, particularly the running game. Another game where you go well over 300 yards rushing. Devin Cox, I mean, you want to talk about a career performance, over 200 yards, gets into the end zone. So you have talked about it a little bit as the season has gone on. The identity has become ground and pound, run it right at people's faces. We've got this big offensive line. We've got these running backs. And you were able to show that again on Saturday.
2: Yeah, I mean, Devin was unbelievable. I mean, he's just an unbelievable young man in everything that he does. But and his performance was incredible. But, you know, like you mentioned, the offensive line was excellent. You know, Joe got in there and got his first real start where he's the guy the whole time. And he ran the ball well. But we had three freshman tight ends that came in and were excellent. Benji Atkins from Chapmanville was outstanding. Preston Fagans and Titan Parsons. And I think that was a huge piece of it that, you know, we haven't really had a lot of those, you know, big tight ends in the past. And I think Coach Cavallaro, we did not have – the game plan wasn't, you know, load up with tight ends and fullbacks and run the ball. We wanted to run the ball, wanted to throw the ball, we wanted to do a little bit of everything, but I thought, you know, Cav did a great job of kind of recognizing early in that game that, you know, if we get some heavier sets in there, you know, we're going to be able to run the football against whatever they throw at us.

0: outside near side, 15, breaks away.
1: Got it. At the 5.
0: He's down the near sideline.
1: At the 5. He's in. Touchdown.
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2: 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Now,

0: And they were bringing a lot of edge blitzes. So, you know, kind of putting a tight end and a fullback in there kind of calms defenses down. And, you know, they were, it didn't matter if they brought an edge blitz because we had a guy for it. And so I thought they did a good job. I mean, two games in a row, over 300 rushing yards. That hasn't happened, you know, since in the 4 or 5 years. You know, I challenged Coach Walsh and Cav, you know, see if we, yeah, if we can get three in a row. I don't know if that's ever happened. So I think we kind of – we did find an identity of being a little bit heavier. And I think we can throw the ball out of those sets, get our guys one-on-one matchups in the pass game. So I think we'll be able to utilize those tight ends and still be balanced. But you know, any team that plays us is going to have, you got to stop the run, and right, then you know, then we got our, you know, we got some playmakers on the edge that we can exploit with that.
1: You mentioned Joe Daly starts at quarterback. You had mentioned earlier in the week Caleb Jackson dealing with a little bit of an injury situation. You were planning on using Joe, maybe not necessarily planning to use him for every snap of the game, but that's what happened because of Caleb's injury situation. So how do you feel about what you got from Joe? I know there's a couple of throws that you would probably like to have back, but I think there were also some moments he really showed some guts out there.
0: Yeah, I mean, you know, first of all, Caleb, you know, we thought all week that he'd probably be ready to go on Saturday, and he was, you know, trying to battle through a knee injury, and it just wasn't, you know, he was going to be, he could go out there and play, and he would play through it. We have, yep, to keep him from, sure, himself, because he's just a champion. But we, you know, I told him, look, let's let Joe go. You know, he'll be effective with his legs, and you know, we don't want to put you out there in harm's way, and, yeah, and also, you know, we don't want to put you out there where you're not able to perform. So Joe got the nod Friday night, and he was prepared and ready to go. I mean, you know, I think that, you know, obviously he's great with his legs. He can throw, you know, he throws the ball well, but we were in a position where we had to come back late, and I think that kind of skewed his passing stats, because early in the game we were running it, we were throwing it, and you know, when you have to, sometimes we were trying to take shots and you know, just trying to force some scores to get on the board, but so I don't think that really, you know, he had a couple misses here and there, but he was effective in the pass game, and you're going to have to stop him. You're going to have to stop his legs, and if you do, you know, you're going to open some stuff up for the pass.
1: I was going to say, first possession of the game, I was going back and listening to some of the game from Saturday today, and first possession of the game, first, literally, I think third snap from scrimmage, third and four, gets a snap, pressure, guy in his face, looks over the middle, delivers Malik Leggett, first down. I don't think that's a throw he makes week one.
0: Yeah, that's definitely stuff he's gotten with experience, and Cavallaro has done a great job, you know, building his mind, yeah, you know, in the pass game in particular, and yeah, he found the, you know, kind of found the weak spot on that blitz and got the ball out of his hands quick, and that's, you know, that's what you got to do a quarterback. It's not all about throwing, you know, 15-yard digs in, you know, in, yeah, tight windows. It's about getting the ball to your hands, getting the ball to playmakers, and Joe has a great understanding of the offense, and he's an incredibly intelligent young man.
1: And then now coming into this game week for Wheeling, what has the energy been like coming off of Saturday and looking forward now to a road trip?
0: Yeah, I mean, I think our guys, you know, it's tough. I mean, anytime, you know, you go through these situations, it's human nature. You know, you're disappointed. You want to win, and everybody wants to win and see their teammates do well. But we have a resilient group, and we challenge them to come out and compete, you know, every snap. And Tuesday, you know, we had guys out there with great energy. We had guys out there today, even though it was 75 and sunny, it felt a little warmer than that at times, and guys were out there competing, trying to get better, you know, and I'm really proud of this team, because there's a million reasons they could, you know, they could shut it down, they could say, well, who cares, we're not gonna win the championship, but they're out there competing every day still. They're still a family. We're all in this thing together, trying to figure out a way, you know, that we can get a win. And I don't think that anybody, any coach, any player is doing anything different than that. And I think that's a testament to our culture and our staff and our players. I mean, they're all in it for the right reasons, and I've just been proud of them over these last couple weeks. I mean, it's not easy, you know. I mean, the easy thing to do would be to pout and complain, and, you know, the overwhelming majority of our guys are just trying to get better, and they just want to help the team win.
1: 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Pregame coverage 11:30 for West Virginia State and Wheeling. We'll talk about that matchup a little bit later, but just talking about energy, got some energy in the room coming up tonight that we're going to be talking to Brian Reynolds, one of the new faces on the West Virginia State coaching staff this season. He'll join us when we return. This is the John Pennington Show on 107.3 The Beat.
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1: This is J.B. Akers, your delegate in the 55th District in Kanawha County. We know how polarizing politics has become. More than ever, we need common sense leaders in government who focus on what really matters to you and your family. I've built a record on being that kind of person. Whether it's initiatives to protect children or legislation to help local small businesses thrive, I work on what you care about. It's what I care about, too. I'm J.B. Akers, and I will be honored to again have your vote in November and work together to make our local government a positive example of something to be proud of. Paid for by J.B. Akers for West Virginia.

0: Academic coordinator.
1: Academic coordinator. Yeah, yeah. That's some would say that's the most important one.
0: I'm trying. Trying to keep these guys on track.
1: All right, so I want to talk a little bit about your journey to West Virginia State, because if there's not anybody out there that has heard your story, I really think they should.
0: Yes, sir.
1: So let's start with your background in football. Did you play growing up? Did you what's your background in football starting out?
0: Gotcha. Didn't start playing until middle school. I had five older brothers. They all played football at a young age. I asked my mom every year. She wouldn't let me play. Well, there was one year in middle school where I just went to the coach without her consent and kind of signed myself up. And she was like, hey, there's no turning back now. So then I played all the way through, got a scholarship, fortunately, at Bethel University in West Tennessee, NAIA school. I played inside backer and outside backer there, a lot of special teams. That's kind of where my love for special teams started, really, I believe, was in college. And then from there, graduated with a bachelor's of science, and then I joined the United States Marine Corps for a little over 5 years, about 5 years and a couple months. But that's kind of how the football journey started.
1: Yeah.
0: And then, you know, went into the Marines.
1: Yeah, that's where I wanted to go. So you don't see a lot of military veterans that then go into coaching. So you don't, and honestly, you don't see, at least in my perspective, you don't see a lot of college athletes that then turn around and enlist. So what was that decision-making process for you, if you don't mind me asking, to say, I'm done playing football, I'm done with school, I'm going to go serve something bigger than myself?
0: Yeah, and I mean, that's really the message, something bigger than myself. My grandfather was in the Marines back in the late 60s, early 70s, and from there, I always was fond of the armed forces. I really thought I was going to go the officer route.
1: Okay.
0: A lot of, you know, once I got into the military, a lot of people were like, what in the world were you doing? Why didn't you take the officer route? I would say easier lifestyle, more pay, that type of stuff. But I really wanted to challenge myself. And I enlisted in the Marines with a buddy of mine. We were actually in officer candidate school. Didn't get selected. So both of us enlisted together as like a little pack. Mm-hmm. And we were like, hey, we're going to do the buddy system. And then kind of started from there, where I just kind of how college football and military works is the brotherhood and the camaraderie. When I was finished with football, I was yearning and chasing things like that. I went and did like a corporate office job for about 8 months. I was a health coach for an insurance company, and it was, I just couldn't do it. You know, I couldn't sit in a cubicle all day and talk to people about health. Instead, I wanted to be a part of it. And I really wanted to explore the world and really push myself beyond any envelope that I've seen myself in. And that's what the Marines gave me. I went into some pretty prestigious training through my career. And I was very, very honored and very proud of how that all transpired. And, you know, if I didn't chase this coaching route, I would still be in today.
1: Yeah. I know one of the things that stands out looking at your bio and your resume was that you spent a lot of time as a body bearer at Arlington National Cemetery.
0: Yes, sir.
1: So how does that opportunity come to you, to where you are at least in my view, fulfilling one of the most important roles that anybody could.
0: Yeah. I mean, and that's kind of how I seen it, too. If I wasn't overseas protecting my brother in a foxhole, so to speak, then the other way that I felt the most honorable way was to lay my brothers and sisters to rest. And the opportunity didn't really come up to me, or at least I didn't know about it until I was in training. I was in ITB, which is Infantry Training Battalion. Doing really well. My first sergeant seen, I was a college athlete. I was a little bit bigger than everybody, still stronger, you know, fast kind of guy, like very physical. And, you know, he was like, hey, I got these guys coming. They're an elite unit in Washington, D.C., and they do all these, you know, he just called them pallbearers at the time. And I was like, oh, okay. He was like, I want you to sit down and have a conversation with them. They kind of showed me a little video of what they do. Still didn't, you know, get the whole concept of it, but I knew it was something I was really intrigued in. And once I got over there, so they kind of ship you over to Washington, D.C., and then once I got over there, I went through a grueling

0: a grueling training regiment to become one. And really, you're a ceremonial drill student. And then from there, you have a lot of critiques and characteristics and strength requirements and funeral requirements that you have to surpass to become an actual shirted body bearer. There's a lot intertwined into it. And once I became a body bearer, like I was so in, you know. And there was only, at the time, there was only 10 in the entire United States Marine Corps that were doing this job. And I mean, it was very physical, mental, emotional, taxing every single day. The training, from training day one to the last day I left the United States Marine Corps, it was that. It was the true black and gold of what we had in the Marine Corps. Those were our unit colors, which is funny that I'm here at, at State now. But doing that was just, I think when it's my last day on this earth, I still think it'll be the most honorable thing I've ever done in my life.
1: That's really powerful.
0: Yeah,
1: I talk for a living, and I'm having a hard time coming up with the next thing to say.
0: It's a tough topic to talk about. It's either a conversation starter or a conversation ender. You know, like you're saying, it's kind of tough to keep going off of that.
1: Right. So, where does the transition then come to say, I've served my country. I have been in this position that is, like you said, one of 10 people in the United States. And then when do you start thinking about life after the Marine Corps?
0: Yeah, that's always the tough one is in your last year kind of an enlistment. A lot of people are, and yourself, you're asking yourself if you're going to reenlist. Mm-hmm. A lot of guys say no all the way up until about that last month. And then they realize they don't have anything kind of set up. So they have to kind of stay in until they figure it out. And my last year in, I knew I was a little bit older. I think I was 27, 28. So I was a little bit older than most enlisted at the time, in equivalent to 5 years. Usually those guys are 23, 24, but I was 28. And, you know, I kind of knew what I wanted. And I wanted to really, at the time, be a strength coach. And that's my kind of the other part of being a body bearer. I was head of our strength and conditioning program, essentially, for our 10 guys and our students, of course. So about 20 guys in total. And some of these guys are the most strongest humans I've ever met in my entire life. Like, some of these dudes got world records and everything. So it was a lot of, think of the grimy, sweaty weight, you know, screaming and yelling, loud music. I was just so fond of it and loved every second being in there with my brothers and just not only doing the funerals and then either training in the morning, doing the funerals, and then training again after, like if it was a workout or whatever that may have been. And from there, I knew I wanted to get into coaching. I was really torn between strength and conditioning or football. So I kind of was like, all right, I'm gonna go to grad school, and while I'm there, hopefully weasel my way into being a strength coach. That was kind of my first gist. Yeah. And I was able to go to graduate school out at Texas A&M University, and that's kind of where it all started. I brought my I brought my resume, had my class schedule, everything. Yeah. And to just walk into Texas A&M, I think, took a lot of guts.
1: Absolutely.
0: And I honestly have to thank my wife more. Okay. Because it took me a while to, like, build the courage to go in there just because I didn't want to be denied, you know.
1: Right.
0: And it was something I truly loved. And what was it? Coach Fisher left, and then they hired Coach Elko, and then they hired Coach Tommy Moffitt, which is the strength coach now over there. And I was kind of putting two and two together that he was a Nashville native, and that's where I grew up and was from. And I was like, you know what? If I can try and just talk about something, if I can get in the door and just mention myself and what I am and kind of what I want to give them. And thankfully, the door was unlocked. The guys were training. Literally in the middle of a workout, I kind of just barged myself in with the little, you know, folder in my hand. And I was like, hey, I'm really interested. I'll be a fly on the wall if I need to be, if I need to just clean weights or move some stuff around. But I'm so passionate about the weight room. I just want to find a way to keep getting better. I got to sit down with Coach Jeremy Jacobs. He's now the director at Kansas State for strength and conditioning. He is also a veteran, so that helped at the time because he was the assistant director. So second man in charge. So I kind of got to speak with him

0: first. So veterans communicating, veterans helping veterans, so to speak. I got to talk with Coach Moffitt. He loved what I, you know, presented about myself. And literally from that interview, he was like, all right, be here at 5 a.m. We're going to get started. And then from there, I was just a sponge. And how Coach Moffitt really coaches or teaches guys is he puts you on the floor.
1: Yeah.
0: And it was super, I was super grateful for the opportunity. And it was such an awesome experience to get on the floor with some of the most top tier athletes in the, you know, in the world, yeah. so to speak. The guys, you know, SEC, P4, like it was really something where I'd come home and be like, you know what? Like I worked like 12 hours and was throwing weights around, screaming and yelling. And I was telling my wife, I was like, man, I love this. This is awesome.
1: Yeah.
0: And so, kind of from there, I still wanted to like taste football coaching.
1: Okay.
0: I played football. I loved being able to push athletes in the weight room. And I loved having coaches that were pushing me on the field. And I was like, you know what? I really want to try my hand at it. I talked to Coach Moffitt, Coach Jacobs, and they were like, man, you got our consent. You know what I'm saying? Like, you did a job well done. If you leave, you leave. And thankfully, I got an opportunity to go to Blinn Junior College and be an assistant defensive backs coach under Coach Coleman and Coach Mahon, who are Coach Mahon's still there. Coach Coleman's now a DC at Midwestern State, another D2 school in Wichita Falls. And kind of the same thing. Really was just a fly on the wall. I knew I've been removed from football for a while, and I was just trying to be a guy that soaked it all up. Only I coached really hard on the small things.
1: Yeah.
0: And that was what the military kind of taught me. You know, the pursuing to the football is kind of like that's my thing.
1: Yeah.
0: You know, but like pursuing to the football, the toughness part of it, the selflessness, the competitiveness, like all these characteristics that not only playing football, but them being in the military all taught me. That's now my pillars of coaching. Like, that is what I try and push. Those three things, if anything, is just being tough, being competitive, and just being selflessness. Because at the end of the day, that's at football, if not everyone's doing their 111, somebody's wrong, and, you know, we're going to have big issues.
1: That was going to be my next question. Obviously, there's a lot of discipline in the Marine Corps, but you're talking about with what you were doing and the training that comes with that and the detail and all that. That is a level of discipline that I don't think there are a lot of people out there can really even fathom what goes into that.
0: Oh, yeah.
1: So to carry that over into a coaching career, that's got to be something that honestly separates you from a lot of people, right?
0: Yeah, and it's tough to, you know, from being in the military, where if our hand angle wasn't perfect on a flag, or if our fold wasn't as crispy, or if our putting our hands on the casket, because the way the casket sways is supposed to look like where it's almost just floating in the air.
1: Mm-hmm.
0: Kind of how just only 6 body bearers in the Marine Corps carry a casket. The rest of the branches carry with 8. The other differentiation is we carry a shoulder height. Kind of one of the reasons we do that is to honor that loved one. You know, if you read or see anything back in the back in past times, they always carried the casket high for royal.
1: Mm-hmm.
0: So we took that to a whole nother level. And, you know, and it's kind of like the Marines kind of, you know, beating on their chest a little bit too against the other branches, because that's just what Marines do. But we were like, hey, you could do it with 8, we'll do it with 6. You carry at the hip, we'll carry above our heart. And that's kind of what we wanted to, you know, that's kind of how that standard happened. And the small, minute details that no one knows about, even the family members there at the funeral that we do, have no idea about the small, intricate, tiniest details that happen to where we believe that we didn't do a job well done because X, Y, and Z. No one else knew about it. Not even the funeral directors, nobody. But us 6 knew as a collective unit that, hey, one of you was this, or one of you was that, or, hey, I was trying to, in the moment, correct you in this, and your hands were still messed up. So trying to go to football and realize, like, hey, it's okay to mess up, that has taken me a little bit to, like, dial back to where you're not going to be perfect every time. Not every funeral was perfect, but we at least made it to where the point where the family had no idea it wasn't perfect.
1: Right.
0: So I try and take those attention to detail, the small things, the gap integrity, you know, or putting my head in the right spot when I block the struct, in my inside or in leverage, out of leverage. Same things in just, and, you know, when you carry that over in life, and now it's just like, to me, all the small things lead up to the big things. And that's what I try and tell the guys, you know, always doing your EDDs or doing

0: doing the small things right, the scoreboard or the big things will take care of themselves.
1: I could sit here and talk about this all night. All night long. But we do have a break to take. When we come back, bring Coach Pennington back into the conversation, talk about what you've done here at West Virginia State, getting into the fold here in Institute, and everything going on with the Yellow Jackets. It's Wing Wednesday here at the Pitch Sports Bar and Grill for the John Pennington Show. Dollar wings all the way up until close tonight at 9. That's traditional and boneless, plus dollar off draft beer. Hope you'll come join us. We're talking West Virginia State football when we come back. It's the John Pennington Show on 107.3 The Beat.
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2: It's the John Pennington Show on 107.3 The Beat, getting you ready for West Virginia State football this Saturday against Wheeling. 12 o'clock to kick off. Pre-game coverage 11:30 with myself and Hollis Lewis as the Yellow Jackets take on the Cardinals. But before we get to that, we're continuing our conversation with West Virginia State assistant coach Brian Reynolds. And we've talked all about the path up to West Virginia State. Now we're going to get into what's going on here at West Virginia State. We'll bring the head coach John Pennington back in for that conversation. So I will ask either of you this, because I've learned over the years in the coaching game, it can come from anywhere, but where does the connection come that Brian Reynolds' name comes across your desk and I'm looking for a linebacker coach, a co-defensive coordinator, a strength coach, whatever it may be that first opened that door?
3: I'm going to have to defer to Brian. I don't even know. What I remember is having a conversation on
2: Did he show up at the facility in the middle of a workout?
3: He did not do that. But I had a conversation with him on my back deck, and we were just talking, and the passion that you hear and the energy and the how in detail oriented he is and all those things, like, it just came pouring out of the phone. To be honest, he was not the first choice on the list of paper people.
2: Yeah.
3: But after that conversation, I remember telling Jack, I was like, man, I really like that Reynolds guy. I was like, we had the best conversation. I was like, he fits perfectly with, the culture here. He fits perfectly with what, I believe in the weight room. Like, and I was just like, I don't know. I was like, we got to talk a little more defense with him, because all I did was talk about weight room and, energy. And I was like, he fits everything there. I said, if we talk football and that part's good, then I think he'd

0: any football. It was just like life and, yep. and leadership and yep. all those things. And I just was like, man, I don't know, you know, I don't know if he's a perfect fit, like whatever we're doing on defense, but I want to hire this guy for yep. something, you know. And but I don't remember how resume or anything like that came across to you.
1: I think when I was, it was toward the end of Stetson University. I was the outside linebackers coach over there, mm-hmm. And I didn't know kind of where that was going or transpiring. I still wanted to put my name out there. I was talking to the head coach, Coach Mike Jasper, super grateful for that opportunity too when I moved from Blinn over to Stetson. But, you know, just still trying to chase the ability to do both. I kind of, okay. that was probably where I was really going. And I was on Football Scoop one time, you know, one day, just lo and behold, it was kind of popped up where somebody was looking for this position. And I was like, man, I've been in West Virginia one time, I think. And I was like, you know what? It's worth the shot. Just shoot my name over there, shoot my information, and kind of see what happens. I don't really remember from the time I submitted that to when you called, but I do remember it was around, I think, Thanksgiving break or that Thanksgiving yeah. week, because I was at home in Tennessee, and I was, you know, I was getting prepared to go back to Florida and do everything there. And I get a call, you know, I yeah. think it's like a day or two before Thanksgiving. And we started talking, and kind of like what Coach Pennington's saying, it's just we had such a great conversation just about being humans and leadership and where both of our stories have started and how they've grown. And then we talked a little bit about weightlifting. And then toward the once we got to the kind of the end of that, he was kind of like, oh, we got to talk about football next time, you know. And like, hey, I'll call you back, and we'll talk a little bit more. And I was like, Coach, before you get off the phone, I just want to let you know, regardless of where this goes, I want to speak with you more just because I like the coaching leadership style that you have. I was like, regardless if you hire me or not, I want this to be a network. I want this to be a connection. And when I got off the phone, I was telling my wife, because we're all in Tennessee, and I got a huge family. So I got like, you know, 20, 30 people over there that stay at my brother's for like the Thanksgiving weekend. And they're like, who are you on the phone with? You know, because they knew I was kind of still shooting my name yeah. around just to see what goes on. And they were just like super excited, because when I came back in, I was like, man, I don't know. But regardless, like, I want to talk to Coach Pennington more. Yeah. And then that's kind of how it started, really.
0: It's yeah. funny, too, because Coach Jack was down at Stetson.
1: In Florida, yeah.
0: He was in Florida recruiting, okay. and he was talking to coaches, trying to learn, and he was like, they were like in, you know, practically in the same spot.
1: We were on the path of Coach Jackson's recruiting trail. Wow. Yeah. yeah. And, so when by the time I got to Florida, it was like, hey, he's going to come up in a couple days, and that's when you'll talk football. And I was like, awesome.
0: Yeah, that's great. Yeah. But you could tell immediately that he fit what we were looking for, and yeah. especially on the leadership and how to help develop young men into leaders. He checked all the boxes, and then once we talked football, we knew he knew what he was talking about. He knew a lot, and he was excited to learn. So it was, after that, it was a no-brainer.
2: There's a level of intensity that you bring to this team that I absolutely just love to watch. Like, I remember the first time I came out to watch the team scrimmage during fall camp, it was like maybe 10 minutes after I'd gotten there, I watched you turn around to the entire defensive sideline and say, if one of you steps over this line, I will up down every single person on this sideline. Obviously, I imagine a lot of that comes from your background, but how important is it to you to bring that level of intensity, and you're the one setting the tone for these guys?
1: I mean, you kind of hit it. Ever since I got here, the first meeting that we had, the introduction, kind of just introducing myself, and then me laying the guidelines down of the weight room culture of it. And then when we hit the field, what do? We're always sprinting on the field. We're never walking. I mean, still to the – even today's practice, you know, if I see a guy walking, hey, give me 10. Boom, he already knows what it is. It's either up-downs or push-ups, depending on if he's hurt or not, right? We might modify that movement. But just everything's a standard, and it comes from Coach Pennington. The standard's the standard, and that's what I try and set throughout every single moment I'm with those guys. I, like, love the heck out of them, but I'm also teaching them – about bigger things than football, because at the end of the day, yes, I wish all these guys could go on and make millions and play on Sundays, but realistically and statistically, it's not going to happen. Yeah. So if I can teach them accountability, discipline, the hard work, the grit, the minor nuances that they

0: don't think about that's big right now, whenever they do hit the professional workforce, that they go, that light bulb goes off and they're like, dang, Coach Reynolds was right. And I want to be that type of coach where 5-10 years down the road where they call me out of nowhere and just go, Coach, man, like, it makes sense now, you know, or it clicks. No wonder you were so hard on me.
1: Trust
0: you know,
1: and me, and I tell them guys, a lot.
0: Yeah. Yeah. And I tell them I try and love on you hard, and I'm going to coach you hard both ways, all right? And if I yell at you in the moment, it's usually not, you know, it's not in a bad way. It's just there's a standard there that needs to be set, and I'm that enforcer. You know, I say unfortunately, but, you know, it is what it is.
2: Sometimes it is fortunately.
0: Yeah.
2: Sometimes it is
0: fortunately. Fortunately,
2: yeah. You experienced it up close. How I'm not even going to say did you, because I'm hoping that this thought has crossed your mind. How early did you see a little bit of Mike Barwas in this guy?
1: Oh, yeah, absolutely. he had that intensity, you know, and I know his saying is, you know, if you're juiceless, you're useless. So he's always bringing the juice. Mike is on a whole other level of crazy.
2: Sure.
1: I think he would take that as a compliment. But, you know, it's funny because, you know, I was a young strength coach, you know, and kind of barged my way into the strength coaching world, and he had too. And I think that's where a lot of the connection was. It's like, you know, we had a lot of similarities, you know, when I was a younger coach, when I had hair and, you know, and had you know, a lot more energy. But no, you just see, I saw a lot, you know, just a good young coach that was going to bring the juice. And that's what I felt like we really needed as a program, and he's done an excellent job of that. I know I told you early in the season, his fingerprints are all over the way that we play. And, you know, that's another thing, too. Like, if you watch how hard our guys play, like, even, like, whatever the score is, like, even at the end of that game, mm-hmm. I mean, like, Eric McGuire threw his whole body into that onside kick.
2: Yeah.
1: I mean, it was just the way that our guys are playing to the echo of the whistle all the time. And we're not getting the results that we want, but those guys are playing hard, and they're putting everything on the line. And a lot of that is from what Coach Reynolds instills in them, and we've made it a habit. He emphasizes it. It's not something you just mention. Like, it is emphasized, and there is a standard, and you are going to pay a consequence if you don't meet that standard.
2: Yeah. Yeah. Talk a little bit about the on-field. Just kind of talk to me about your room, your guys. Obviously, Keyshawn Washington is leading tackler on the team, a guy that stepped up. DJ Harmon's the freshman that's hawking down receivers 60 yards downfield.
1: Yeah.
2: Just tell me about your guys.
0: Man, the room's a blast. We get in the room and we'll you know, cut up and have fun those, like, first, you know, 5-6 minutes, kind of debrief from what Coach Jackson is saying in our unit meeting. Then we'll spread out into individuals, and I'll kind of, you know, maybe hit them with a joke or hit them with a, you know, who's better, LeBron or Jordan, you know, or Kobe or, you know, whatever, and kind of get the juices flowing. And I'm like, all right, we got to settle down. We got to do some work today.
2: Right.
0: You know, but those guys are great. Well attentive unit, because I take the outside and the inside backers. So the room gets a little stuffy.
2: Okay.
0: There's a bunch of us in there, about 18 or so, in a tiny little room watching film. But, man, those guys love it. They got their notepads out, and that's kind of, you know, the standards I set in the classroom. The first day we stepped in was like, hey, this is how we're going to actually do our individual meetings. And so it's cool to see when all of them got their notepads out. They're all looking at the computer while I'm over there on huddle or whatever, and showing them either videos of maybe some drills that we're going to do today, or showing them team, you know, from the yesterday's practice or everything like that. So Keyshawn Washington, awesome. Love the guy, man. He is assuming the role of a true leader for our team. And
2: okay.
0: I, you know, when we talked in the spring, that was what we were looking for from him, was like, hey, the kind of the weight, you're going to feel this weight. You're going to feel this pressure. All right. And it's a good pressure. It's a good type of pressure. What will you do with it, though? You know, and he's really taken that to strides. And now you hear him in almost every single section of practice. He's either getting on somebody also, like Coach Reynolds has to, you know, or he's uplifting them in the
2: right.
0: in a positive way. You know, as, hey, coach wanted this, or blah, blah, blah. Hey, you're supposed to be here in this gap. Or, you know, so that's really awesome to see. Speaking about DJ Harmon, awesome guy out of Florida. It was somebody I was actually trying to recruit at Stetson.
2: Okay.
0: When I came up here, it was a name I mentioned to Coach Jackson. Thankfully, Coach Jackson was also trying to recruit
2: him.
0: So we had both of us already.

0: Eddie on conversations with DJ Harmon, got him up here, and it was one of those guys where I thought had physical elite ability and just was marinating him in slowly to let the game slow down for him. And that's kind of how it happened. Was the first, you know, first week he had about 15 snaps playing teams. Second week went up a little bit, probably played about 20-ish and still played teams. And then we had that bye week. And I think an aha moment happened because he looked at me one day in practice and was like, "Coach, it's like, it's slowing down. I'm getting it." And I, in my head, I was like, whenever he says that, it was kind of now we could take the reins off of him and let him loose. And he's been, ever since then, flying around. You know, making tackles. It's either, you know, Keyshawn Washington or DJ Harmon leading.
1: I say those guys' names a lot.
0: You know? So it's really awesome to see both of them do it. And I still got to give, you know, kudos to the rest of that group. A lot of those guys play special teams. Otis Guyton is a huge pass rusher for us. Yeah. Jackson, D-Jack, our guy that plays the jack position, super fun and awesome, super coachable. So I'm grateful for the opportunity to coach some of these elite level type of athletes that are here, you know, that West Virginia State recruited in. It's just an exciting time to like watch these guys mold over the past since, because I got here in January, and I was learning the defense almost at the same time. You know, I got to trickle in a little sprinkle of what I knew or what Coach Jackson already liked, and we kind of collaborated there and kind of created something that we could get these guys to fly around and make plays. And that's all we're still trying to do. Like Coach Pennington's saying, like to the echo of the whistle, all four quarters is 6 seconds of play, and it's just going, you know, how much, lack of better terms, how much hell can I unleash in 6 seconds and then be ready for the next one?
1: Yeah, I love that mindset. I love that mindset. That's what I really like to hear. We got one more break to take. We're going to preview the action coming up Saturday between West Virginia State and Wheeling. Kickoff 12 o'clock, pregame coverage 11:30. Last segment coming up when we return. 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

0: 107.3 The Beat here at the Pitch Sports Bar and Grill. It's Shawnee Sports Complex. I'm Daniel Woods, hanging out with the head coach, John Pennington. Big thanks to Brian Reynolds as well for joining us. Co-defensive coordinator, linebacker coach, strength and conditioning coach, academic coordinator. Got them all there. Four for four. I will walk away happy with that. But let's talk a little bit about this Wheeling team coming up this Saturday. West Virginia State and Wheeling this Saturday at noon. Pre-game coverage starts at 11:30 here on 107.3 The Beat. So we were talking about it a little bit before the show. This is a Wheeling team that you look at the roster and you just say to yourself, some of these guys have been here forever. You know, Zach Bruni, the head coach at Wheeling, this feels like a team that they have kind of built up to putting on the field. And it's paid off as far as their record goes.
1: Yeah, they've got a lot of older guys. I mean, I know on their offense, they got a lot of seniors, you know, the quarterback.
0: Yeah.
1: Guys with a lot of experience. They don't have any guys that really jump off the film at you, but everybody at every position is really good. They got a good backup. They're a deep team. They don't have a lot of weaknesses, you know, but they don't have maybe the talent that Concord or West Lib had, but they definitely have good players all around, and there's not a whole lot of flaws in their roster.
0: I know that a lot of the standout guys on their defense from a year ago, and they had a really good defense a year ago, had some guys transfer up to Division I. Their coordinator, Mott Gaiman, goes to West Virginia Wesleyan. He took a couple of guys with him. But you look at what they've done this year, and like they just have a steady, good defense. And I think that you have to look at what's been instilled from that coaching staff, right?
1: Yeah, I mean, you just look at their stats across the board. I mean, they're kind of like between third and fifth pretty much everywhere, you know, special teams, offense, defense. They're really good on third down, you know, which is obviously when you got a veteran quarterback and veteran offensive players, you're going to have that. So, I mean, they're just kind of good everywhere. You know, they're going to force you to have to play well in all three phases. And, Bruni does a great job up there. He always has. And we always have, you know, good games. You know, we've had some down-to-the-wire football games against them. And I think this would be another, you know, dogfight that we typically go through with them.
0: Yeah.
1: But I think our guys are ready for the challenge. I mean, I think they see that there's some matchups that we can exploit, and there's some things that we got to get better at so that they don't exploit ours. But it's going to be a good football game and a good fun overnight trip. You know, so this is our only overnight trip of the whole year. So it'll be fun. We got a couple little things planned for the guys that we can do together up there, and
0: nice.
1: Just have a fun trip together. I mean, it'd be a great time to kind of get this monkey off our back, you know, on the road, kind of us against the world. I don't think anyone maybe believes that we're going to win the game except the people in our locker room. You know, we know we've got a great team. We know that we know what our identity is. We know what we got to do. And I think, you know, when you see us do it this weekend, it's going to be an incredible feeling and a great bus ride home.
0: I'm going to ask the guy that's bringing the energy. Road trip like this, overnight, getting guys out of bed Saturday morning, get them out there, get them rolling. You know, how do you go about getting this group, like, ready to go where, like, that first snap hits and they're ready to hit somebody in the mouth?
2: Just, how the away trips will start, how we'll do it, you know. Trying to take care of their bodies, first off. Letting them rest when they can. Not having to do a lot of whole extracurricular, like, hey, when it's time to rest, we need to lay down, go to sleep. You know, get a good, nice rest. We're going to feed the heck out of them, so they'll be beefed up, you know, they'll be slept well. And then they'll hop up in the morning, and when they see me, they'll know, you know, because as soon as they see me, I'll be lights on.
0: Yeah.
2: Getting them in order, getting them ready, getting them fired up. Just like what Coach Pennington was saying, you know, kind of going in there with a – we're not necessarily – voted with, you know, like not highly favored, right? And I think if we take that and kind of and run with it, I think to get that monkey off our back, the chip, bring another chip on our shoulder to where it's like, man, everyone's doubting us right now, and to heck with all them, I'm here to chop for four quarters, and like I was saying in the previous segment, just 6 seconds of hell, you know.
0: Yep.
2: and that's what I'm gonna preach. So this whole, the moving forward, it'll be 6 seconds of hell. What can we do with that? Don't worry about the scoreboard. Keep bringing the juice. Keep firing each other up, because that's what I always preach. I always preach flying around, having fun, and if you mess up, just mess up full speed.
0: Yeah.
2: Because if you mess up full speed, usually you hit somebody or you're there.

0: the football, you know, and you're making them play. So,
1: and then what do you want to see from this group of guys on Saturday when you go out on the field that you think can get things where you want them to go?
2: I want to see us execute. You know, I think our guys have played hard every week. I mean, they do play hard and they play physical. I just want to see us execute, you know, and we had a really good practice Tuesday, and we wanted them to compete so we could see on film, you know, some of the ideas that we had. Do they look what looks good or not? Yeah. And, like, you know, last night with the offense, I was like, all right, what can we throw out? Like, let's run what we're really good at. Let's narrow it down because we got a good group. They do play hard. Like, let's – and then, you know, same thing with the defense this morning. I was like, look, I need, like, three or four things. You know, so I came in with that kind of, you know, theme that, like, I want to find just a handful of things that we can do well. Let's disguise it a little bit or do what we need to do to, you know, kind of throw them off the scent. But let's execute. You know, I want to see high-level execution. You know, we try to show clips every team meeting of guys executing at a high level, of using the right technique and playing with effort. And it's like, I want to show a bunch of those clips on Monday when we watch the film and be like, man, this is what we can do week in, week out. And I think once that clicks, this team is going to start rolling. And I think that there's a lot of things trending in the direction of us being able to do that this weekend. You know, well, like you said, we can run the ball. Teams are going to have to stop that, and it's pretty hard to do. We've been able to stop the run, so we got to figure out, you know, good coverage that we can live in and not give up those explosive plays. And we got to find out, you know, how to throw the football efficiently with the offense. So if we can figure out how to throw or stop the throw, I think we're gonna be a long team.
1: Yeah, I'm looking forward to seeing it this Saturday. Kickoff at 12, pregame coverage 11:30 here on 107.3 The Beat for West Virginia State and Wheeling. That's going to do it for us here this week at The Pitch. For Coach John Pennington, Coach Brian Reynolds, I am Daniel Woods. For Woody Woods at the controls back on Virginia Street East in downtown Charleston, saying so long from The Pitch. 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